WTMD, you're listening to 6 Degrees of Soul. I'm your host, Brooks Long. Hope you're doing well out there, folks. Yeah, well, I got no theme tonight, but I have a strong roster of songs for you. Roster, why am I saying roster? Maybe it's because I got sports on the brain. By the way, John Harbaugh, shout out to you, brother. But it was time. Also, Trey Young, what is this, a sports talk show? I'm just happy about the state of sports in the world. State of everything else, let's not talk about that. But the state of sports, I'm happy about this. Let's get into it. No theme tonight, but we're going to start off with a classic. This is Marvin Gaye doing What's Going On, 89.7 WTMD.

89.7 WTMD. You're listening to 6 Degrees of Soul. I'm your host, Brooks Long. Hope you're doing well out there. No theme tonight, but hope you like the tunes that we got for you this evening. We just heard The Clash. The Clash doing their song Washington Bullets, which I'm trying to tell you, this is not a sports show. But we did have a basketball team that was called the Baltimore Bullets, D.C. Ahem, ahem. But then they went on down 95 and they became the Washington Bullets until it was decided that they should change their name and it should be the Wizards. So when it was still the Washington Bullets, the Clash put out that song on their album Sandinista. Before that, we heard MIA doing Boys, and we started things off with Marvin Gaye from his classic album. In fact, it is often considered now to be the greatest pop album of all time. What's Going On? We just heard the title track to start things off. Let's get back into it. This is some Stevie Wonder. Y'all like Stevie? This is Stevie doing Higher Ground, 89.7 WTMD.

0: 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You're listening to 6 Degrees of Soul. I'm your host, Brooks Long. Hope you're doing well out there. We got a double dose of Stevie Wonder for you. We just heard two from his classic album, Inner Visions, which Inner Visions is just right in the middle of a run. Stevie had one of the best runs ever. We heard Mr. Know-It-All from Inner Visions, and we started that set off there with Higher Ground, also from Inner Visions, which is just I hope is motivating, right? We got a lot of great music coming up for you. We got some LaBelle, we got some Mary Clayton, we got some Gil Scott-Heron, we got some Taj Mahal, we got some Shirley Caesar, we got a lot of great music. Stick with me.
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0: 89.7 WTMD, you're listening to 6 Degrees of Soul. I'm your host, Brooks Long. Hope you're doing well out there. Let's get back into it. No theme tonight, of course. Of course, if you hear a theme, that, you know, it's your interpretation of things. But we are going to listen now to a classic song written by Gil Scott-Heron. But my favorite version is actually done by Esther Phillips. This is Home Is Where the Hatred Is, 89.7 WTMD.

89.7 WTMD, you're listening to 6 Degrees of Soul. I'm your host, Brooks Long. Hope you're doing well out there. We just heard the Ad-Libs doing their classic hit, The Boy from New York City, NYC, shout out. Before that, we heard Esther Phillips doing her great version of Home is Where the Hatred Is, written by Gil Scott-Heron and Brian Jackson, who we're going to hear from later tonight. Let's get back into it. Shout out to Nigeria. This is Fela Kuti doing Zombie. We'll talk about that on the other side. 89.7 WTMD.

0: 89.7 WTMD. You're listening to 6 Degrees of Soul. I'm your host, Brooks Long. Hope you're doing well out there. We just heard Fela Kuti doing Zombie. That song was originally a message to the Nigerian military, and he was just outright calling the soldiers zombies. I guess, you know, the way to say that they were they were not acting as if they had their own agency. In any case, they didn't like hearing that, and the military came to the commune where he was living, and things got very, very violent over there, and Kuti nearly lost his life, which we are thankful that he didn't. But in any case, interesting point in history, and all points in history are interesting points in history. But we got a lot of great music coming up for you here. We got some Riri, we got some Aretha, we got some Frida Payne, we got some War, we got some D'Angelo. Stick with me.
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0: 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I'm your host, Brooks Long. Hope you're doing well out there. Let's get back into it. No theme tonight, but I hope you dig what we got for you. 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
3: I feel so bad in the morning.

Yeah. 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Yeah. 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You know, when the spirit hits you, you got to move. Yeah.

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We'd go all day long singing and marching. Then we'd get ready to get something to eat, you know. We'd get hungry. So we'd stop at a restaurant, and the waitress would come to us and tell us, "Y'all get out. We don't serve your kind in here." Your kind was not the word they used. But we just sit there. After a while, she come back and tell us, "Get out. 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We just sit there. Yeah. 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

0: 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Yeah, we shall not be moved. Yeah.
1: 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You're listening to 6 Degrees of Soul. I'm your host, Brooks Long. Hope you're doing well out there. We just heard Mavis Staples, the great Mavis Staples. Originally from the Staples Singers, her family group that sang gospel in churches, in clubs, wherever, spreading the word, and they were strong part of the civil rights movement. That was her singing "We Shall Not Be Moved" and talking about the stories that song brought up for her. Before that, we heard Shirley Caesar doing "Down by the Riverside." Before that, Taj Mahal doing "Down by the Riverside," and Sister Rosetta Tharpe doing "Down by the Riverside." To study war no more. Let's get back into it. On the other side, we got a lot of great music coming up for you. We got some Prince, we got some El Chicano, we've got some John Lee Hooker. We've got some five stair steps. We got a lot of great music. Stick with me.
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1: 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You're listening to 6 Degrees of Soul. I'm your host, Brooks Long. Hope you're doing well out there. Let's get back into it. No theme tonight, but I hope you like the music that we're playing here. This is LaBelle. Who's watching the Watcher? 89.7 WTMD. Whew! So much energy.

0: 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You're listening to 6 Degrees of Soul. I'm your host, Brooks Long. Hope you're doing well out there. That was D'Angelo and the Vanguard from his album, his last album, Black Messiah. That song was The Charade. And we started things off with LaBelle doing Who's Watching the Watcher. Let's get back into it. This is John Lee Hooker. John Lee saying, I don't want to go to Vietnam. 89.7 WTMD.
1: I'm sitting here thinking, I hate to go to Vietnam. Bobby hot now, Bob. Bob, get it while we hot.
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0: 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You're listening to 6 Degrees of Soul. I'm your host, Brooks Long. Hope you're doing well out there. No theme tonight. No theme war. We just heard Why Can't We Be Friends? Before that, we heard John Lee Hooker doing I Don't Want to Go to Vietnam. We got a lot of great music coming up for you, but it's coming to the point where I'm not going to tell you what's coming, but you stick with me. You'll be all right.
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0: 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I'm your host, Brooks Long. How you doing out there? Hope you're doing well. No theme tonight, but I hope you dig what we're spinning around here. So let's get into this long set, starting with Freda Payne. This is her doing a song that was quite popular back in the day, but doesn't get played as much. And I believe there was a lot of controversy. Lots of radio stations played it and some did not. 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

0: 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You're listening to 6 Degrees of Soul. I'm your host, Brooks Long. Hope you're doing well out there. From the classic album, Dirty Mind, Prince doing Party Up. Before that, we heard Stevie Wonder doing It's Wrong, Apartheid, talking about various atrocities that were wrong over time and saying that this particular one that he was talking about is in the same vein. At that time, he was talking about the South African apartheid regime going on, just a brutal, brutal, brutal regime. And of course, we still have things like that going on, but we don't have to. Before that, we heard El Chicano doing Don't Put Me Down If I'm Brown, Curtis Mayfield, We Got to Have Peace, and we started off with Frida Payne, Bring the Boys Home. So, as I say, we got a lot of music coming up for you, but I'm not going to tell you what's coming up. You stick with me, though, you'll be all right.
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0: 89.7 WTMD, you're listening to 6 Degrees of Soul. I'm your host, Brooks Long. Hope you're doing well out there. No theme tonight, no. But I hope you enjoy the music that you hear tonight. I hope it feels you. I hope it propels you towards good things. Let's get into Mary Clayton. Mary Clayton actually did very prolific background singer for lots and lots of pop music bands back in the day. You'd hear her on a lot of stuff, soul, rock and roll, all kinds of things. But probably her most prominent vocals that she did, the ones that everybody knows her for, really come from the song Gimme Shelter by the Rolling Stones, where the Rolling Stones just straight up gave her a verse to sing, and she sung the mess out of it. Unfortunately, she was with child at the time, and she did lose that child after singing as hard as she did, so she truly, truly gave it her all in that performance. It's very unfortunately meaningful in that way. But then she also did her own version of Gimme Shelter as well. And that's the one we're going to hear right now. Gimme Shelter, Mary Clayton, 89.7 WTMD.

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You're listening to 6 Degrees of Soul. I'm your host, Brooks Long. Hope you're doing well out there, folks. Every single time I get a little misty-eyed listening to that song. It's just a beautiful song, I think. The message is, I hope everybody feels that way during hard times. Things will get easier. Ooh, child, the 5 stair steps. Before that, we heard Gil Scott-Heron, Winter in America. Of course, that was Gil Scott-Heron and Brian Jackson, the keyboard player, really. And we started things off with Mary Clayton doing Gimme Shelter, her version of Gimme Shelter, after she had made a historic appearance on the Rolling Stones' original version of that song. Well, I hope you enjoyed the music tonight. And we gonna be all right. But I gotta be up out of here, I tell you that. Love playing music for you, but I cannot stay. Wish I could. Before I go, though, remember the only war that matters is the war against the imagination. All of the wars are subsumed in it. The only war that matters is the war against the imagination. All of the wars are subsumed in it. The only war that matters is the war against the imagination. All of the wars are subsumed in it. I got to be up out of here, folks. Before I do, I got to leave you with Aretha Franklin's version of a friend of hers' song. That friend was Sam Cooke, and the song is Change Is Gonna Come. Got to be up out of here, but love you. Stay funky. Be somebody. 89.7 WTMD.

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Thank you for joining me. This is 89.7 WTMD. It's In the Pit. I'm Izzy Bavis, and that was Fugazi with Long Distance Runner. We heard Birthday Girl DC and Angel Dust all in that set, all local music. Plus, I feel like that was sort of like a easing ourselves into the hardcore vibe this evening. 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We are going back into the music now. I've tried to select songs that have like a more similar vibe, which is what I did with that last set. Now we're getting to a little bit more punchy, almost flirting with oi, but definitely some parts where you can sing along to. Starting with Cheap Perfume, It's Okay to Punch Nazis, then 7 Seconds with Young Till I Die, Life Salt, and Raw Power. I got to see Raw Power play at Autobar this year, and it was a lot of fun. They have such great energy and stage presence, so if they ever come back to the States, I highly recommend seeing them. Let's get back into the music now for In the Pit with Cheap Perfume.

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I'm Izzy, and that was Raw Power with Stabbed in the Back. That whole segment was sort of, you know, a little bit more traditional hardcore with, like, flirting with these, you know, repetitive chanting parts. And now we're getting into the more experimental side of hardcore and, like, louder and faster music, starting with a local band, Muscle. When I first moved here, I swear to God, I think I saw Muscle play like 25 times within that first year I lived here. And so they are definitely a staple of the music scene. They're a three-piece, but they do a lot with it. We're going to listen to their song Carpenter. Then we're going to listen to this band Lahain and their Fierce track titled Fierce. Also music from Skewed and Chatpile. Kind of flirting with the different bounds of hardcore in this set, so make sure you stick around. We'll be diving way more into hardcore and punk music throughout the program tonight. And thank you again for joining me. As always, email me, inthepit@wtmd.org. This is local music from Muscle.

0: The New Next Film Festival, a celebration of emerging film culture presented by Baltimore Public Media, returns October 1st through the 4th to the historic Charles Theater. 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

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I'm Izzy Bavis, and this is In the Pit. We're getting into the music with Slot next year, but we just heard from Bibb, Seven Swords, and some music out of Baltimore from some high school students going by the name Bad Wave 410. Slot here with I Like My. They just have their new album out now. You can listen back to our conversation about the record and touring and the process of making the album online at WTMD.org. We'll also listen to local music from Ragdolls and Pearl. Actually, I've talked to all these bands recently this past summer about their new records, so that's actually really funny. I didn't even do that on purpose, but yeah. So those are all bands that I've talked to for In the Pit, so you can listen back to those conversations online. But right now, we're just listening to the tracks, starting off with Slot on TMD.

little bit of a local set there, ending with Pearl and their song Party off their album Love and Grief. It was an all-local set and all bands that I talked to for In the Pit, so you can listen back to all those conversations online at WTMD.org. Next here is kind of an ode to the kind of more classic hardcore, I guess I'll say, with Cannonball, Gum, Negative Approach, and Sinister Feeling out of Baltimore, who is, I think they're either in the UK now or on their way playing some shows over there on the other side of the pond. So let's get into the set now with Cannonball, One Chance, TMD.

the Sinister Feeling, I Won't Go Back on 89.7 WTMD for In the Pit. Closing out the hour now with Sklar and Nuclear Reality. 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

0: 3,000 tons of TNT. The blast was seen and heard up to 400 miles away and created a firestorm that is still burning in several areas.
1: They're running out of fighting bags. 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

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I'm Izzy Bavis for In the Pit. We heard music out of Baltimore there with Jive Bomb, also Gouge Away Slant 6, and then a piece of music that was introduced to me by my dear friend Rob Tim, Dead Pioneers, with their song Never Alone. Thank you again for joining me tonight. Next here is Necra with Risk Factor, a fun one from Consensus Madness. And then looking back at some songs I played for my 4th of July show from Dangers and Propagandi. Thank you again for tuning in, and make sure you email me inthepit@wtmd.org. 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

Propagandi there, along with Dangers and Consensus Madness. 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I'm Izzy Bavis, your host, and you can reach me at inthepit@wtmd.org. In this next set, we're looking at a local band, Brat, with their song All Pigs. I got to see them play their final show at Autobar a few years ago. We'll also listen back to some songs that were on a box set from Alex Courtright. We're listening to Minutemen and Black Flag. So we're getting into it now first with local music from Brat on TMD.

Black Flag there for 89.7 WTMD. That song and the Minutemen song were featured on a box set that Alex Courtwright lent me. Next here is Figure Out with their song Class War, local music from No Idols, and one of my favorite sing-alongs from Terror, One More Enemy. Thank you again for tuning in. Make sure you stay with me. I'm on for the rest of the hour, bringing you a taste of punk and hardcore music. So first up now, it's Figure Out with Class War.

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DRI, Minor Threat, Gorilla Biscuits, and Scatterbox all in that set there. Minor Threat's song, I Don't Want to Hear It, ends with Shut Up, and then DRI's song is all about shutting up. So I kind of thought that was fun. Not sure if you picked up on that vibe. Next here is an all-female set, starting off with Dry Socket and Shame Convictions, then Violencia and Otobeke Beaver with their funny track, Is the Album Out Yet? And now for some reason, I really did think that the album was out, but it's just three songs. So I'm wondering if there's going to be more music to come or what. But in the meantime, we are just going to rock out. This is Dry Socket.

Otobeke Beaver with Is the New Album Out Yet on 89.7 WTMD for In the Pit. Next here is Poison Ruin, Rancar, and World Demise. Now, Poison Ruin and Rancar both out of Philadelphia, and then we'll have World Demise with Time and Again, a little bit harsher vibe for this set to close it off with, but I think you're going to like it. This is TMD, and next is Poison Ruin.

World Demise, Time and Again. Although it's not my favorite song, I do think it, you know, nods itself to a specific sub-genre of hardcore that is important. We are closing out the hour tonight with DC Disorder, Hands of God, and Snooper. Thank you again for joining me for In the Pit. 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

0: four whole silver tongues to sing a song about it. 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

and he felt a spark tingle to his bones. 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
2: Who was Harry Smith? 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

0: The anthology established a cult of listening and influenced popular and folk revival artists from John Sebastian and the New Lost City Ramblers to rockers like Jerry Garcia of the Grateful Dead and Beck. In addition to music recording and wide-ranging research into tribal and other cultures, Harry Smith was a painter on canvas and on film. He was a profound thinker and worker in the American vernacular.
1: I'm happy to be an American because it gave me the freedom to break its laws. It gave me the freedom not to vote if I didn't want it. It'll probably arrest me and I'll be able to collect prison songs.
0: That's a taste of my own conversation with Harry Smith in Greenwich Village over 30 years ago. We'll also hear from his biographer, John Zwed, about the enigmatic artist's life and times from Northwest Coast potlatches to West Village folk dives. But let's start with a song from Harry Smith's famed anthology of American folk music and a cover version years later. From 1929 in Johnson City, Tennessee, it's the Bentley Boys on American Roots.

With the wagon load of peaches, not a one of them sound. 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Pay him for a bushel and you don't get a peck. It's a hard times in the country, out on Penny's farm. George Penny Reynolds, they'll come into town with the hands in the pockets and the hair hanging down. Go in the store and the merchant will say, your mortgage is due and I'm looking for

0: Natalie Merchant and Richard Thompson from 2003 were the cover of the Bentley Boys song, Down on Penny's Farm, heard originally on Harry Smith's Anthology of American Folk Music. I asked the noted folklorist, jazz scholar, and music biographer John Zwed, who was Harry Smith?
1: Well, that's the toughest question of all, and maybe it's the only one that really seriously needs to be answered. He was, let's say, a filmmaker, a folklorist, a collector, a record producer, a magician, a painter, and as many people would say, also a polymath and autodidact. He was also a bum. That is, he had no paying job past the age of 25, and yet somehow survived to do amazing work, the most amazing of which is the anthology, or at least the most known, is the Anthology of American Folk Music, which has had enormous influence over the years and continues to have so, and yet very few people have heard of him.

0: He used to ask, what really influenced you to be what you were? And he said, I had a lonely childhood, and I was astigmatic and couldn't see. So my hearing wasn't good. He had problems with his, you know, he's bent over and so on, was short. So his father made him a rowboat, and he would spend hours, you know, spend half a day floating around watching kelp and the water movement and watching small animals move and watching the flow of waves as they intersect. Someone said, well, is it surrealism that influenced you? Yes, but kelp, floating kelp in the water more so. He's not kidding, right? I start Googling kelp. Who pops up but Leonardo, who spent hours in a boat watching the water movements, and then he starts rigging up things that, you know, everything from canal locks to inventions that didn't exist. I think, well, it was good enough for Leonardo, it's good enough for Harry.
1: I've always been interested in things that are either made bigger than they belong or smaller than they belong. Because, of course, one of the great problems that faces the world, if it should live so long, that these undulations form our contact with reality. Again, I presume that this type of notion is colored by the transcendental type philosophy that my parents espoused. So when I say when the time came to make motion pictures, I presume it arrives in everyone's life, but they don't make them. It just happens that I was a kind of a social outcast, so I had plenty of time on my hands and made them.
2: Harry Smith, from my interview with him at Allen Ginsberg's Greenwich Village, New York City apartment back in 1987. Harry grew up in Bellingham, Washington, and the island town of Anacortes. His parents practiced theosophy, a religion that combines mysticism, Buddhist, and Brahmic philosophy to arrive at ancient wisdom. As a loner high school kid, Harry became interested in the local Salish people, tribes native to the island, visiting and recording them with his friend Bill Holm. Biographer John Zwed tells us more.
0: First of all, you needed this big disc cutter, and you had to have a car battery, and then a transformer to do this, and you had to carry these heavy records with you. He biked some of the time. I can't believe he did that. But I talked to his partner in this, Bill Holm, and he was a little younger, and they were going out together. And he said, I can't remember how we got there, because these were out in the country, and gas was rationed. So somehow, mysteriously, these two white kids show up out in there. And somehow, Harry gets on the side of these Indian people, so they trust him, and they want him to record him. So he's recording things that were actually against the law. American laws against certain kind of Indian religion practices, like singing and dancing, were in effect up to the early 40s.
3: This is the opening song of our prayer meeting, Native American Church.
0: And here's this little kid sitting recording these, and they're in this smoke-filled place with 200 people, the drums all night long, and they've got their heads covered with a blanket over this recording machine because they've got to hear what's happening on the machine. And every now and then someone taps them and said, can you record me? And then they go into possession. Now, I'm wondering what it's like to be, say, 15 or 16 to be in this scene, where you see people moving into another reality. And we haven't talked about his film work. He started making films without a camera, which is the ultimate primitivist move.
4: How do you do that?
0: Painting the thing like
4: painting actually on the film.
0: Yeah, and then you don't have to develop it. And you can use crappy film for this because it doesn't matter. Persistence of vision, as they call it, requires a certain number of repetitions or you don't see it. So he's having to repeat exactly the same thing by hand on the film, and he's painting on both sides.
4: So the films are really not movie films about something that's photographed. These are images on film of paint.
0: They're geometrics to begin with.
4: And was there a soundtrack on these films as well?
0: Initially, it's been said that he didn't intend one, but he said afterwards they were going to be bebop records. Now, here comes a problem. Bebop was about out as you get in the early 40s, and only, you know, only a couple towns in America really resonated to it. And Harry was rejecting all this modern stuff. So Harry suddenly jumps over rhythm and blues, swing, all that stuff, puts it to one side, and goes to bebop. And the closest I can come to understanding that is his partner in this stuff, Jordan Belson, said, well, it was the most modern and radical thing that we know outside of painting. And we thought, whoa, this is something that inspires us. So then they get into peyote about this time, which was still legal. And they're doing peyote, and they're listening to the music, and they're seeing explosions. Boom. And so Harry's doing, initially is doing Bessie Smith records, but when he heard Dizzy Gillespie, wow, the things were exploding left and right.

0: So he starts to paint the recordings. And that had been tried in a moody sort of way in the 20s, where he said, what's the feeling of Rhapsody in Blue? What's blue and so on? But he decides that every dot, every stroke is going to be a chord or something.
1: And see, each line in that painting represents a certain note on the record. Like if I had the record, you can project the painting to slide, and then it can point to a certain thing. See, like the main theme in there, which is to do do do do do do do do do, is are those curved lines up there? See, do do do do do do do do, and so forth. Each note is of the painting is on there. Just like I gave up making films after that last hand drawn painting took like a number of years. I gave up painting after that thing took a number of years to make it, and it was just too exhausting, see.
0: But that's not enough. He's going to give it a frame that'll be different. So sometimes it's Kabbalah, sometimes it's a puzzle. And
2: are we looking at film right now, or are we looking at a painting?
0: This is a painting now. He's moved over.
2: It's moved over. Yeah,
0: very quickly. But here's what's really interesting to me. He decided from the very beginning that he would perform these films. He wouldn't just project them. He would make comments about them or over them or change the speed. He goes as far as when the projectionist makes a mistake of throwing the projector out the window and the audience applauds. They think it's part of the show. On another case, someone talked to him about using the Beatles as a soundtrack to replacing bebop. And Harry goes back to the booth and says, what are you doing? He said, it's the same thing, man. It's just, you know, it's rock. So Harry says, no, it's not rock. And he throws the tape recorder into the audience and the audience applauds.

0: The Beatles from their 1963 debut album. Music that was not on the top of Harry Smith's list back then. What he was interested in was much older, from the earlier parts of the 20th century, that had roots even further back. Music not found on LPs, but on 78s. There were others that, like Harry, collected these early recordings, such as Joe Buzzard and Robert Crumb. But I asked John Zwed what made Harry's collections different.
1: Harry was more like a vacuum cleaner. Like, you know, let me have that, man. I need that. I mean, he certainly wanted certain things for certain things, but, I mean, none of those people you mentioned would have, say, hear their first shape note record and say, why aren't there more black versions of this? There must be, and they didn't get recorded. And white people must have taken credit for it. Well, he didn't know at that time they were actually black songbooks that were distinctive from the others. If he had known that, he would have known the right trail. But then none of them would have said, I'm going to check out Africa to see if there's a prototype in African Protestant religion.

0: Yeah, they were very focused on the record as individual artifact and performance, whereas Harry seems to have a little more of the cultural anthropologist, ethnographer, seeker in him, too.
1: It's very easy to see those moldy fig-type old-fashioned collectors as being grouchy, nasty people smoking cigars in their basement playing these things. But if you actually look at who was collecting these records that Harry was collecting, they included the two sons of the Turkish ambassador, the Erdogan brothers.
0: Right, they included the beginnings of Atlantic Records.
1: And people like Gunter Schuller, who became a classical composer and conductor. They were connoisseurs of what was being rejected by the connoisseurs. They were finding their own way in. So these guys had superior ears, born from God knows what, obsessive listening. And as a person who's trying to get rid of records, how much can you hear in a lifetime? And can you remember it?

0: Mississippi Boweevil Blues by the Masked Marvel, also known as Delta Blues Man Charlie Patton, in 1929, from Harry Smith's Anthology of American Folk Music. More on Harry's record collecting and the origin of the influential anthology coming up on American Roots.
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0: I'm Nick Spitzer, and this is American Roots, with our exploration of the musical mind of West Coast to West Village artist Harry Smith. Biographer John Zwed told us how Harry caught the record collecting bug.
3: He wandered into a record store one day and heard them playing Tommy McLennan's, what was it, New Highway Blues, I think it was called. And he'd never heard anything like this. And I guess we all have had that moment where we say, what is this?

0: no more.
1: So he got very excited about this, and he started looking around, and he ran into Irish music along the way. But meanwhile, he's looking for the black stuff, and he's going to these places, and it turns out that they're all dumping their 78s because the army wants them for shellac.
2: Right, during the war effort.
1: They're going by the pound. So you could pick them up for nothing or whatever, you know, so church basements and whatever. The idea was resisting. I don't want to see that thrown away, you know, take it in. So he starts finding...
2: Yeah, kind of an antiquarian impulse to keep the old format and hear the old music.
1: Yeah, but also it's music that nobody had heard, but the Japanese were being interned and they were having to dump their records and stuff. So he got all these Japanese records. And someone said, what, there was no Chinese records? And who knew? I didn't, that there were Japanese popular records and Chinese popular records in the 1930s. I mean, who knew this?

0: So he's going into all the niches, and he was building up thousands of these things. And what happened was he had to dump a lot of them when he moved down to Berkeley. That's a separate story. He learned something about folklore and folk song because he was living in a tiny apartment underneath Bertrand Bronson, who was a great ballad scholar. But the thing was that Bronson was using commercial recordings of ballads, and this guy was really taking those records seriously.
1: He saw or heard that the records from the 20s and 30s on 78 were really oral tradition materials that the record companies were making and then selling back to those communities and beyond.
0: And he was using it as the basis of his four-volume work of the tunes for the child ballads, where he couldn't find anywhere else. So the odd part was always the academics knew that this stuff was important, but they couldn't bring themselves to admit it. They'd prefer the text. And that was why Bertrand Bronson was interesting, because he loved the music for its own sake. So Harry wheedled records out of him and so on. And he built this stuff up, and by the time he moved to New York, it's not clear how many he had. My best guess is he had about 2,000 records he brought with him, 78s. Some say 10, but I'm not sure.
1: 78s are heavy.
0: Yeah,
1: I know. It's a lot to carry, and they're brittle, too.
0: Well, he had them shipped collect to somebody else.

0: So anyway, he's got this stuff, and he's broke. But then he ran into a collector who said, why don't you go to this guy who's starting up yet another record company named Mo Ash. Now, Mo Ash had done jazz recordings and various things, but he was doing a folk label.
1: Yeah, Folkways.
0: Yeah, Folkways. Anyway, Harry had these records, and he went to sell them to Mo Ash, and Mo's going through them. And he said, you know, you could probably make more money if you put them in a package somehow or other, and we could sell the whole package. Now, what he didn't know, and what I didn't know until recently, is that Mo didn't intend to sell this in a record store. He meant to sell them to universities and to libraries. And if you look at the price of this album, it was $200 and some, the six parts back in that time, which is prohibitive in anybody but a library. So that's what he wanted to do with it. He wanted it to be an album like an album of poems or an anthology of poems. And he said, why do we call it anthology?
1: And this was going to be a big 33 and a third record that was taking a culled collection of the 78.
0: Right. And the 33 and 30 has just been invented. And yet, as yet, no one was doing anthologies.

Yeah. So Harry pulls out these records that he's interested in, and they all were made no later than 1932. He really thought that people, they were singing and recording for their moment, but after that time they became conscious of the fact that people were collecting these things, so they were singing for history. But he thought there was something open and honest about it, and although the records were rough, what the hell, put them out there.

0: ever since then, people have been trying to figure out what the order was. Why did he do this? And every time you see an order, it's broken apart. So the first few songs are child ballads from their English collection, and number one is the number one ballad that was in the book and so forth. But then it shifts to something else. Sometimes it looks like he's talking about catastrophes, train wrecks. Another time he's talking love songs.
1: There's a lot of murders in there, too.
0: Yeah, and the people are trying to figure out, what's the order here? What's the hermetic order? What's the mysterious base on which he made this? Then he puts out notes for it, which read like telegrams, or better yet, like headlines. You know, train wreck kills five.
1: Well, was there, do you think Harry Smith had a vision that you could describe as unified, or is it just, you know, guilty pleasures of the collector?
0: Well, he's pretty clear about it.
1: Which is a vision.
0: He thought they were better made than the other records for whatever reason, but then he said they got the ones that were the most exotic and the ones that sounded the best to him. That's not much to go by in trying to figure him out. And people are like, there's a whole book on him, on this, how this is organized. So I find it fantastic that they're trying to find reasoning behind it. Sometimes it's occult, sometimes it's something else. But Harry was freewheeling with this. But people like John Sebastian of The Loving Spoonful, who was a folkie before this, said when he heard this, he was blown away. He said, These recorders were done on somebody's porch. This is like, I could hear the wood creaking, you know, I could hear the rocking chairs and people yelling, hey, my neighbors. This was in a studio and their voices were coming from Mars. He said, who knew you had voices like that? You know, some of them's way up in the stratosphere and some of them were yelling, hey, my neighbors. This was in a studio and their voices were coming from Mars. He said, who knew you had voices like that? You know, some of them's way up in the

0: The Cuckoo, sung by Clarence Ashley, recorded in Johnson City, Tennessee in 1929. It's a song that inspired Jerry Garcia of the Grateful Dead. Jerry told me about his relationship with Harry Smith's anthology.
1: Well, that was my first exposure to real folk music. I mean, before that, what I heard was all secondhand stuff. Was, you know, the sort of stuff like the Kingston Trio and that, you know, strictly top 40 folk music. And I mean, even up to and including Pete Seeger and that sort of the city billies and the, you know what I mean, city folk interpreters of what was really rural music. I didn't really understand the distinction. It wasn't until I was exposed to that Harry Smith collection of folkway stuff, and I heard all these records, and I said, my God, listen to that stuff. This stuff has incredible energy, and has amazing strength. That was the stuff where I started to really appreciate. That's where I learned down claw hammer picking, or frailing, or whatever you want to call it, drop thumb, from listening to the Clarence Ashley cuts on that one album. The first, there's three sets of double albums, if I remember correctly, in the Harry Smith collection. And the first one of them has a couple of those Clarence Ashley tunes on it, I think. And also Mississippi John Hurt. I mean, that record almost set me up. I love it. It is one of the most beautiful records. It's just gorgeous sounding.

Minglewood Blues by Cannon's Jug Stompers, 1928, recorded in Memphis, Tennessee. Gus Cannon on banjo and jug. Ashley Thompson vocal and guitar. Noah Lewis on harmonica. Minglewood was the name of a lumber camp upriver from Memphis where Noah Lewis once found work. The song was later covered by Jerry Garcia and the Grateful Dead on their first LP, 1967, as the new Minglewood Blues.

0: slide guitar.
1: Beck was a blues originally recorded by Robert Johnson in 1936. Beck's version from the Harry Smith Project, a live tribute to the anthology in Los Angeles, 2001. Robert Johnson's song was intended for Volume 4 of the anthology, which was never published, but finally released by Revenant Records in 2000. While Robert Johnson didn't make it into the original anthology, many of his blues contemporaries did. Sleepy John Estes, Blind Willie Johnson, and Charlie Patton. Up next, more from Harry Smith biographer John Zwed and folk revival performer scholar the late Mike Seeger for the final act in our exploration of the great delineator, Harry Smith, when American Roots returns.
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1: This is American Roots, in search of Harry Smith, the enigmatic producer of traditional music and ritual field recordings, avant soundscapes, a painter and a filmmaker, and most of all known as the creator and annotator of arguably the first major reissue recording, the Anthology of American Folk Music, in 1952 for Folkways Records. Folkways became part of the Smithsonian Institution in the 1980s, where I was posted, and sought out Harry Smith to discuss his work. Harry was staying in poet Allen Ginsberg's Greenwich Village apartment, where we met.
4: My golden years, which turned out to be lead or tin or something, are best turned to use at times in making films. And at other times, best turned to making recordings. This set of 120 recordings finishes that. That is a compact unit that allows the study of these rhythms, whether they come from outer space or whether they come from some essentially physical process, I don't know. I feel as surely as the life's blood pulsing through my body that through this very earth pulses some force that draws us together, that flings you around like a piece of cork from probably a comfortable living room and a nice friends and everything else into this chaotic atmosphere where you'll probably be nice down the street when you step out. But you're to view it with equanimity and think, my, what an interesting folk experience. Perhaps I would be written up like Stack of Lee or Frankie and Johnny. Maybe it'll be a famous death. He was leaving Ginsburg's at 10:30 one evening. Oh, now I'm sounding like Baskin Lunsford. He had such a nice way of singing.

0: I wish I was a mole in the ground. Bascom Lamar Lunsford, the minstrel of the Appalachians, lending his commanding voice and banjo playing to the tune recorded in 1928 in Ashland, Kentucky. In the 1960s, New York City folk revivalists like the New Lost City Ramblers took inspiration from Harry's collection. John Zwed told us that musicians Mike Seeger and Ralph Rinsler used to tape the records. Then they and others went out in search of the musicians from the old 78s, deep into Appalachia and the Mississippi Delta. To their surprise, some were still alive. When the Smithsonian acquired Folkways in 1987, Ralph wanted the anthology to be reissued. 10 years later, the anthology, now a CD set, won a Grammy. That same year, at a concert celebrating the reissue, the late folk music seeker, promoter, and performer Mike Seeger spoke about Harry Smith's collection.
1: In 1952, no one had ever thought of putting out basically hillbilly music and race music in an LP format. Alan Lomax and John Lomax put out some 78 RPM reissues. A couple of them in the 40s. But the LP format, the ability to hear one right after another and have them in bunches that kind of paint more of a picture, and to have the booklet, the way that Harry did it, was very different than the Lomax. His unerring ear, his unerring vision of what is important, and his way, his artistic way of presenting it, just made it something almost bigger than it was. He had an incredible ability of perception. In fact, I think it was almost like a centrifugal force just flying apart. What was what Harry was, in a way, to me.

Train on the Island, 1964, with Mike Seeger and the New Lost City Ramblers, covering J.P. Nestor's 1927 version from the Anthology of American Folk Music. Nestor recorded the song with fiddler Norman Edmonds in Bristol, Virginia, when Victor Records' legendary talent scout Ralph Peer came to town searching for new music. Some call this the Big Bang in country music, when Ralph Peer discovered the Carter family, who'd go on to influence musicians from Doc Watson to Johnny Cash as a result of their 78 RPM recordings, radio programs, and generations of family singers. Here is the Carter family, recorded at RCA Victor Studios in Camden, New Jersey, 1928, with one of the many songs included on the anthology. It's the tale of John Hardy.

0: blues man Alvin Youngblood Hart, 1998, with his rendition of John Hardy, a real person, a black man, sentenced to death in West Virginia for killing someone at a crap game. It's said that John Hardy wrote part of the song himself and sang it from the gallows. Both white and black singers, including Leadbelly, covered John Hardy. Harry Smith chose the Carter Family version for his anthology of American folk music. I asked biographer John Sweat about Harry Smith's legacy.
1: Did he not do a lot more than the rest of us? I mean, you know, I don't want to sit here and list his influences, but they turn up in weird places, you know. Look at it this way. It raises questions to me. Who gets a biography? What do you have to do to get a biography written about you? I opened my book by describing, what is it? It's right here in front of me. I'm standing in the ruined shell of a 19th century glass factory in Red Hook, the far fringes of Brooklyn, and the shards of glass crunching under my feet. Stacks of shipping cartons surround me, enough to fill a small New York apartment floor to ceiling. They contain the books and records of Harry Everett Smith, at least those that survived his life in the streets and other people's homes and things paid for by somebody else. This building will soon be converted to artist studios, something Harry never had, but now it's a warehouse of Smithiana, and I'm writing a book about him. And the first cartons I open are filled with what must be thousands of long-playing records, discs by Charlie Parker, Pink Floyd, Shel Silverstein, Thelonious Monk, Cajun Singers, The Chieftains, Grand Ole Opry, Black Church Sermons, raunchy proto-rap and comedy skits, New Orleans Parades, bootleg Bob Dylan square dance music, Alan Lomax field recordings, blues, bird songs, and American Indian chants. In the book boxes are journals such as African Arts, American Bee Journal, Journal of the American Society of Psychical Research, Biotechnology, Oral History, Blake Studies, Ancient Indian Traditions and Mythology, Nature, and Howard the Duck. I can't open any more of these boxes, which I didn't do. I have to stop it. I feel as if I'm entering Jorge Luis Borges' Library of Babel, a universe of books and records, or maybe a labyrinth of paper and vinyl, as there's no order and their contents random and seemingly meaningless. The temptation is to read and listen to every one of them in hopes of finding the meaning behind Harry, the reader, and the listener. But then I might never be able to write the book, and worse, maybe the book is already written and it's in there. How did I get here?

0: John Zwett, reading from his biography, Cosmic Scholar, The Life and Times of Harry Smith. Harry Smith, who passed away in 1991 at age 68, said, "I'm glad to see that my dreams came true. I saw America changed through music." Thanks to our colleagues in the School of Liberal Arts at Tulane University and to the National Endowment for the Arts, the New Orleans Tourism and Culture Fund, and Jim Hart in Chicago. We appreciate the help of Greg Adams, Cecilia Peterson, Dave Walker, and Jeff Place at the Smithsonian's Ralph Rinzler Folklife Archive and Smithsonian Folkways Recordings. 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I'm Nick Spitzer, and this is American Roots from PRX, Public Radio Exchange.
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0: This is American Roots, listening back to Harry Smith's influential 1952 Anthology of American Folk Music from the 1920s, 30s era of 78 RPM recordings. It's mostly from the southern U.S., including blues and country, jug bands, gospel, Louisiana Cajun music, and Texas cowboy songs, with tales of travel, tragedy, lost love, and banditry. This hour, we'll hear later covers of the old music by artists like the Black Keys, Amethyst Kia, Gillian Welch, Bob Dylan, and Marianne Faithfull. We'll also hear about a recent focus on the anthology's B-sides. Right now, it's West Virginia guitarist and singer Frank Hutchinson's B-side, Stack-A-Lee.

0: Let's roll with one of the great blues songsters. Mississippi John Hurt from Avalon made 78s and was rediscovered in the early 1960s, influencing Dave Van Ronk, Dylan, Bonnie Raitt, and many more in the folk scene. Here's Mississippi John recording for OK Records in New York City, 1928, talking about the brutality of work in Spike Driver blues on American roots.
1: Take this hammer and carry to my captain. Tell him I'm gone.

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1: Marianne Faithfull, 2001 in Los Angeles, at the Harry Smith Project Live, a series of performances covering songs from the anthology of American folk music. It's cool to hear her alongside Mississippi John Hurt's original tough tune about John Henry and the work, Spike Driver Blues. Blues as a feeling and pain-killing commentary on life's hardships existed before and well after the making of 78 RPM records, from small black agrarian communities to today's global rock and pop of the Black Keys coming up. But first, a version of Po' Boy Long Way From Home by Booker T. Washington Bukka White from Aberdeen, Mississippi.

0: The Dixie Ears from New York City, bringing African-American four-part harmony to the tale of the Titanic with their 1950 version of When That Great Ship Went Down. Check out a very different version on Harry Smith's Anthology of American Folk Music from the husband and wife duo of William and Versie Smith, who recorded it for Paramount in 1927. Harry Smith's own headline in highly personal song notes was, "Manufacturer's proud dream destroyed at shipwreck, segregated poor die first." As a kid in the 1950s, I remember elders often spoke of the Titanic in cautionary terms. Coming up, Songs of Outlaws, when American Roots returns.
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0: This is American Roots, with music from the Anthology of American Folk Music, the epic collection of songs assembled by self-made ethnographer, producer, and artist Harry Smith. The many songs resonate from Bob Dylan and Beck to Amethyst Kia and others. The first volume of the anthology is dedicated to ballads, story songs, many about murder and banditry. One about gunslinger Cole Younger, a Jesse James associate, is coming up. First, a song telling of the 1881 assassination of President James Garfield, sung in 1927 by Kelly Harrell, a mill worker from Fieldale, Virginia, backed by fiddle, banjo, and guitar. The Tale of Charles Guiteau on American.

0: Bob Dylan. I was a fan of blues and stories about bandits. In that case, his own Outlaw Blues, with its allusion to feeling like Jesse James, from Bob's 1965 LP, Bringing It All Back Home. Before that, we heard Texan Edward Crane, 1931, in New York, singing about real-life bandit Cole Younger, a Missouri outlaw who joined Frank and Jesse James on robberies throughout Missouri and Kentucky. After serving time in prison, Cole Younger and Frank James had a Wild West show that toured the South. Coming up, a 2002 recording by Gillian Welch, taking it from Harry Smith's anthology of American folk music, 50 Miles of Elbow Room, originally recorded by Reverend F.W. McGee, 1931, and also the Carter family. Before and after that, two B-sides. What are B-sides? The flip sides of all the tracks chosen for the anthology by Harry Smith and issued by Dust to Digital Records in 2020. This B-side song, I Heard the Voice of a Pork Chop, is a parody of I Heard the Voice of Jesus Say, Come Unto Me and Rest. The humor recorded by Medicine Show singer-guitarist Jim Jackson from Hernando, Mississippi in 1928.
1: Ah, don't that sound good? It sounds good to me. Oh, it certainly does now. Oh, stir it up, will you, while you... Don't that sound good?

Ain't it nice to be nice when you can be nice? Oh, yeah. Don't I do this thing? I know I'm doing this.

0: Columbus Frugé, the Cajun accordionist and singer, solo, keeping time on a Coca-Cola crate. Columbus Frugé from Arnoville, Louisiana, a French settlement along Bayou Teche, the title location of the majestic song about the parting of lovers. It was a B-side of Saut Crapaud, Jump Frog, a favorite children's song, also with adult implications. And we are back with mostly later and some very current covers of the Anthology of American Folk Music recordings and B-sides from Doc Watson, Amethyst Kia, Gapemouth Brown, and Los Super 7 when American Roots returns.
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1: In 1963, Kentucky singer Gene Ritchie was introduced to North Carolina guitar virtuoso and singer Doc Watson at Folk City in New York. That night, they sang the Carter family's powerful song of separated lovers, Storms Are on the Ocean. It was a B-side of the Carters' 1927 version of Single Girl, Married Girl, found in Harry Smith's anthology. Here are Gene and Doc on stage at Folk City on American Radio.

Darling Corey, with the powerful voice and banjo accompaniment of Tennessean Amethyst Kia in 2013, on Virginian Buell Casey's Darling Cora, recorded in 1927 as the B-side to East Virginia Blues. The funereal song of lost love was collected by British folk song scholar Cecil Sharp during his 1918 trip to Western North Carolina. On a happier note is music from 1928, recorded by Henry Ragtime Texas Thomas, born in Big Sandy, Texas, 1874. He hoboed, played blues guitar, and improvised on West African-sourced quills. This Harry Smith anthology B-side tune was in turn a huge hit for Canned Heat 40 years later. Here's Henry Thomas, Bulldoze Blues on America.

Canned Heat, 1968, going up country as a hippie back to the land panacea with new lyrics, but based on Bulldoze Blues from Henry Ragtime Texas Thomas. His archaic use of quills was replaced by a flute. Here's a 1951 recording based on an old hymn about using a royal telephone to reach the Lord, originally recorded by Reverend Sister Mary Nelson on the Anthology of American Folk Music. I love this rockin' version with guitarist Sister Rosetta Tharp, joined by vocals with Marie Knight and pianist Sammy Price, Royal Telephone, here on the radio from American Roots.

0: See That My Grave Is Kept Clean, 2005, Los Super 7, with the late guitarist singer Gatemouth Brown from Orange, Texas. It was a note on respect in the afterlife from Texas bluesman Blind Lemon Jefferson's 1928 recording, found on Harry Smith's Anthology of American Folk Music in 1952. Thanks for listening to the music from records, old and new. I'll put them back on the shelf and say goodbye on the radio for now. Here's to our colleagues in the School of Liberal Arts at Tulane University and our presenting station, WWNO-FM, at the University of New Orleans. 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I'm Nick Spitzer. 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

0: Well, hey there, good morning and welcome to the Underground Archives on 89.7 WTMD, Maryland's NPR music station. I am your host on the archives, Bob the Paper Guy, and we have a lengthy, sprawling, action-packed, jam-packed program lined up for you this morning. We'll be getting in our next-to-the-last version of Gloria as we continue the Summer of Gloria here on the archives, saving the two best Gloria versions for this week and next week, at least in my humble opinion. We'll also talk about the Plastic Ono Band playing at a festival in Toronto on this day back in 1969. We'll also take a look at a festival that was a three-day event over in the UK called the Rugby Bag Blues Festival, a three-day event that today would have been the second day of the three-day event. And my goodness, what an amazing lineup of bands on all 3 days. We'll hear music from some of those bands. Also, we'll check out Pink Floyd and the album Wish You Were Here. It was released this weekend back in 1975, becoming Pink Floyd's second best-selling album in their career. We'll have that and a whole lot more on the Underground Archives, and it all starts for you in just about a minute here on WTMD.
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0: Well, good morning once again. Welcome to the Underground Archives. Bob the Paper Guy with you. Between now and 10 o'clock, exploring some of the bygone days and events of rock and roll history. And today, one of the big events was the release of Pink Floyd's 9th studio album, Wish You Were Here. The album explores the themes of absence, the music business, and former bandmate Syd Barrett's mental decline. That album, well, right out of the gate, peaked at number one on both sides of the Atlantic Ocean and went on to spend about 84 weeks on the album charts. Pretty good showing for the boys in Pink Floyd. It had over 900,000 advance orders, which was the largest for any Columbia release, maybe in history. And it was also the first album that Pink Floyd was on Columbia Records. Previous to this, their songs had been released on Harvest, but this one started their run with Columbia, reaching number one on the U.S. Billboard chart in its second week. And Pink Floyd's Wish You Were Here would become their fastest selling album ever and their second best selling album, with over 22 million copies of that album being purchased by music fans. And even though 22 million copies is a lot of records, the Dark Side of the Moon album, which came out 2 years earlier, doubled that amount with just about 45 million copies. So Pink Floyd in the money, no doubt about it. And let's take off from the album Shine On You Crazy Diamond, Part 1, Underground Archives, WTMD.

That is the music of Pink Floyd here on the Underground Archives. Shine On, You Crazy Diamond, Part 1 from the epic album Wish You Were Here, which was released this weekend back in 1975, becoming one of the biggest selling albums in the catalog of Pink Floyd. Actually, the second highest selling album after A Dark Side of the Moon. It was kind of an album full of melancholy, a record that has been called a sprawling masterpiece, and one that would become one of the greatest rock albums of all time. The band was inspired by their disillusionment with the music industry and, of course, the tragic decline of former bandmate Syd Barrett, a figure who would loom large over a lot of their early recordings, the record reaching number one in the U.S. and the U.K., eventually, as we said, selling over 20 million albums and a definite successful record for the band. Changing directions just a little bit here, still staying over in the U.K., we take a look now at the debut record from Jeff Beck, which was released in 1968, the album called Truth, and did quite well for the band. And it was a record that introduced more to a large audience the talents of Rod Stewart, who was, of course, the lead vocalist for the band, and Ronnie Wood, who was playing bass guitar. He later on would switch to lead guitar, and we know what Ron Wood has done, going on to play with the Faces and, of course, the Rolling Stones. Mickey Waller also introduced as the drummer, and he was actually a pretty doggone good drummer, although Jeff Beck didn't think he was quite heavy enough for what he had in mind, and he would later be replaced. The album itself, Truth, considered to be one of the earliest examples of heavy metal music. And it's also a record that had a lot of guest stars on the recording, including John Paul Jones, who, of course, later went on to fame and fortune with Led Zeppelin. He did some bass guitar work and some arranging on the record. Nicky Hopkins, the famous session player, laying down some piano lines in a couple of different songs. And Keith Moon, playing the drums on Beck's Bolero. And yeah, quite the lineup of stars, and a very, very, very good album. So I thought we could take a cut from the Truth album, and this one, it's one you don't hear a whole lot. It's called Let Me Love You, Jeff Beck and Truth on the Underground Archives.

0: Finishing up that set of music here on the Underground Archives with a trio of a truly great blues-oriented guitarist. Of course, Kim Simmons there with his band, Savoy Brown, from their third album called Blue Matter. That came out in 1969. That was a record that found them experimenting even more within the blues framework that they had done so well with on previous albums. And Kim Simmons playing guitar, of course, on that record. And the vocalist, Chris Yolden, playing a trombone. Not necessarily an instrument that you think of when you think of the blues. But yeah, it's in there. Savoy Brown and Blue Matter. That song that we heard was written by Lonesome Dave Peverett, who was the rhythm guitar player and occasional vocalist. He, of course, would later abandon Savoy Brown, along with two other members of the band, Tony Stevens and Roger Earle, and they would form a Foghat, and they would have success that far eclipsed anything that they ever experienced with Savoy Brown. But they got their training with Kim Simmons in that band. And right before Savoy Brown, it was Jimi Hendrix and a nice bluesy instrumental version of Born Under a Bad Sign, and Jeff Beck starting off that set of music with Let Me Love You from the Truth album, which came out in 1968, the debut album for Jeff. And how about that bass playing from Ron Wood? Yeah, just solid, solid bass from Ron Wood, who later would become one of the guitarists for the Rolling Stones, which you probably knew. And we'll take a pause here, and then we'll take a jumbo jet ride over to Toronto from the UK.
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0: And good morning once again, Bob the Paper Guy with the Underground Archives. Thank you so much for tuning in this morning. Switching gears a little bit, we're landing in Toronto from our transatlantic flight to take part in the Toronto Rock and Roll Revival Show, which was a one-day event in Toronto with some legendary performances from people like Bo Diddley, Chuck Berry, Jerry Lee Lewis, The Doors, and Alice Cooper. I'm not quite sure how they got on the bill, but they were there. Also on the bill, John Lennon and Yoko Ono performing as the Plastic Ono Band. This would be John Lennon's, really his first major solo appearance after leaving the Beatles. And he is joined by some pretty stellar musicians, Eric Clapton on guitar, Klaus Voormann on bass, and Alan White on the drums. All those people are folks that Lennon had worked with previous, so they were kind of thrown together at the last minute. I think they had their first real rehearsal on the flight from London to Toronto, so it certainly helped that all those people were artists that John Lennon was familiar with, even playing with Eric Clapton at the Rock and Roll Circus that the Rolling Stones had done in 1968. So let's get to it. Some music from the Plastic Ono Band as they sounded live on stage in Toronto in 1969.
2: Get your matches ready.
3: Ladies and gentlemen, the Plastic Ono Band. Toronto welcomes the Plastic Ono Band. Toronto, Brower and Walker present the Plastic Ono Band. Give peace a chance.

Okay, we're just going to do numbers that we know, you know, because we've never played together before. And... Well, it's a 1-4.

Okay.

0: Oh, yeah, John Lennon, Yoko Ono, the Plastic Ono Band, recorded live in Toronto. And if you close your eyes and think and imagine, you can almost hear the Beatles. Lennon sounding really good on those vocals there. And from the Plastic Ono Band, we heard a trio of songs, including Dizzy Miss Lizzy, Money, and Blue Suede Shoes, all recorded live in Toronto for the Rock and Roll Revival show that they took part in. The band members, Eric Clapton, Klaus Voormann, and Alan White on the drums, put together so late that they had to rehearse on the plane flying over to Toronto from England. And the album that we heard is the live piece in Toronto, 1969 record. The one side is all material from the Plastic Ono Band. The second side is all Yoko Ono. So buyer beware. yeah, I'm Bob the Paper Guy. Thank you so much for tuning in to the Underground Archives. Plenty of great music on the way. And some of that music includes Yes, right after this.
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0: And that is the music of Todd Rundgren and Utopia from the Live album of 1975. And we heard Mr. Triscuits and the introduction to Mr. Triscuits. Right before that, music from Steve Hillage, the one-time guitarist and songwriter and singer for the band known as Gong, out on his own, recorded live at the Rainbow Theater. And we started off with music from Yes, the album Going for the One, and Parallels here on WTMD's Underground Archives. Thank you so much for tuning in this morning. We will continue on with some music from Frigid Pink in just a moment.
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2: Phoebe Bridgers. Is she sad? Will she ever be happy? I'm investigative reporter and Phoebe superfan Izzy Bavis inviting you to join my team as we search for the clues. 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
0: Yes, indeed. Time to put on your Phoebe Bridgers thinking cap and get ready to possibly win some tickets from Izzy starting tomorrow. How about right about now? We have some music for you to enjoy from Frigid Pink, their cover version of House of the Rising Sun, with a reminder that coming up in just about 10 minutes' time, it is the next to the last version of the Summer of Gloria. We're going by the actual calendar summer, which means we've got this week. And then next week, because summer officially ends, I believe, on the 22nd of September. And that means that next Sunday, the 20th, will be our last version of Gloria. We've got a good one today and another good one next Sunday as well. But as promised, it is Frigid Pink.

Well, Neil, I'd like to ask her, but I'm afraid I don't know where she is. Buffalo Springfield, Neil Young song, Mr. Soul, from a collection of songs called Retrospective, some of the best material from that storied San Francisco band. Neil Young, Richie Furay, Stephen Stills, Dewey Palmer, and the other guy, who I can't remember. 4 out of 5 isn't bad, I suppose. And they didn't last a real long time, but their influence continues to resonate some 60 years later. And certainly Stephen Stills and Neil Young, two of the most accomplished singer-songwriters and guitarists in the history of rock music. Richie Furay, not quite so much as the other two guys, but still a very talented individual. And actually, when Buffalo Springfield was first put together, the producers were picturing Richie Furay as the focal point of the band. He was quickly overshadowed by Neil and Stephen, but definitely a talent in his own right. Oh, good morning to you, and welcome to the Underground Archives. I'm Bob the Paper Guy, and coming up for you here in just a couple of minutes, we'll take a look at back at one of the really great three-day festivals held over in the UK back in 1969, one that really never gets talked about, but my goodness, what a great 3 days of music was to be had at the event called the Rugby Bag Blues Festival. And we'll take a listen to a couple of the bands that appeared on the stage of that festival. And first, though, we need to take care of Gloria. It is the summer of Gloria, although it may not feel like summer. It is still calendar, so take care of Gloria. It is the summer of Gloria, although it may not feel like summer. It is still

a version that is really, I would say, kind of charismatic, creative, and gutsy. All the expletives and some of the innuendo removed on this cut, but still a very good version of the song first done by Van Morrison and them back in 1964. The Doors and Gloria, The Summer of Gloria on the Underground Archives.

There you go. Ray Manzarek and Jim Morrison and the guys from The Doors and their version of Gloria sounding really, really good. One of the best versions of that song. And of course, they have done or did do a number of different versions, some of them quite raunchy, as a matter of fact. And those are the ones that we can't play, but you can, you know, find them on your own on the internet. They are there for your perusal and listening pleasure. Right now, let's take a look at one of these events that was really a three-day extravaganza, but over the course of time seems to really have been totally forgotten. Talking about the Rugby Bag Blues Festival, it was a three-day event that occurred over the course, naturally, of 3 days in September of 1969, the 12th, 13th, and 14th of September. A lot of great bands there. A lineup that was just as big as any show over in the UK at that time period. And bands like Pink Floyd, The Nice, King Crimson, Taste, Roy Harper, Free, and many others were there over the course of the 3 days. And it was, unfortunately, an event that rained pretty much continuously over the course of the 3 days and kind of put the kibosh on what would have been a really great light show from Pink Floyd. And the festival featured a different kind of music each day, similar to what people at the National Jazz and Blues Festivals had done previous to this. So let's get a set of music from some of the bands that were there. They were, of course, protected by the Hells Angels, the British version of the Hells Angels. And we'll start off with the Straubs and this song. It's TMD and the Underground Archives.

0: Paul Rogers and Free tearing up the stage with their version of The Hunter. You've heard that done by Led Zeppelin and perhaps by a Blue Cheer as well. But definitely the band Free doing a very fine job of that as well. And that little mini set of music from bands who played at the Rugby Bag Blues Festival over in the UK this weekend in 1969. We also heard from Rory Gallagher and Taste, What's Going On? And we started off with David Cousins and his band, Straubs, a song called Round and Round. And that's going to do it for the archives on this Sunday morning. We'll have another edition of the program for you come next Sunday. Hopefully you'll be able to join us then, 8 a.m. Underground Archives every Sunday morning here on WTMD.
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0: 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Total Music Discovery in question there. Leon Bridges, Talk It Over from the new album called Happiness Anytime, due out September 25th, not too very far away. Leon Bridges, always an interesting artist, always putting out good material. And I remember years ago, Leon Bridges came to the radio station for a very early morning show, like about 10 o'clock in the morning. It was Coffee and Donuts with Leon. I don't think that's exactly what they called it, but that's what it was. And Leon dressed to the T, and he had a couple of female singers with him as well, and they were dressed up like really incredibly nice as well. And I'm thinking, my goodness, what did they have to do to get ready for a show at 10 o'clock in the morning looking the way they did? I know I was lucky enough to drag on a pair of jeans and a T-shirt. Thank goodness I didn't have to perform. Well, of course, nobody would have showed up anyway. And right before Leon Bridges this morning, we heard from Elvis Costello and Larkin Poe, Trouble in Mind. Good morning. How are you? Bob the Paper Guy. Hanging out with you till 12 o'clock noon today. Along the way this hour, music from Snow Patrol. We've got some Smithereens on the way. Also some new music from Kings of Leon. And a reminder that Ravens football kicks off today. The new regime takes flight beginning at 1 o'clock this afternoon, taking on the Indianapolis Colts. So we'll see how that shakes out. Should be quite entertaining. And I believe that John Harbaugh's new team, the New York Giants, are the late night game on NBC. You know, check your internet or whatever you check things on to find out for sure about that. But that's what's happening in the world of football. But we're here for music, and I have some Yola Tango coming up in about 30 seconds.
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Gary Lightbody and the Boys from Snow Patrol, the song Chocolate, and right before that, it was Yola Tango with Autumn Sweater. Probably won't need an autumn sweater today, but those days likely not too very far away. And at the outset of the program today, we mentioned a little bit about football, and I got a phone call from a listener who let me know that the Morgan State Marching Band is actually going to be playing at the halftime show of the Cowboys and the Giants up in New York tonight, I believe. So that should be a very, very cool thing. And perhaps we'll be able to get to see them on TV, local flavor, up in New York. Halftime show with the Cowboys and the Giants. Certainly looking forward to that. So aware. Right now, speaking of local flavor, how about some music from Brenda and the song Peach Pit? It's TMD.

0: 89.7 WTMD, Maryland's NPR music station, with Lamont Landers. A Lot of Love, that coming from his debut album, came out just about a year ago, and it is called Introducing Lamont Landers. He's doing some touring. I don't see any local dates listed right now, but he is spending some time in Nashville, and then Kentucky and Ohio and some other places that are not here. So keep your eyes open if you're a Lamont Landers fan. Paul Simon right before that with Outrageous, and Baltimore music from Brenda with the stylized spelling B-R-N-D-A. We heard Peach Pit on TMD. Coming up for you, music from The Smithereens, Eddie Vedder, Kings of Leon, and the always popular Moore.
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Eddie Vedder here on WTMD. Hard Sun from the movie soundtrack Into the Wild. And Eddie Vedder, really a super talented guy and a pretty good surfer from what I'm told. And my son, John, is probably within the top five Eddie Vedder fans in the entire world. Years ago, he and his wife planned their vacation that they took to Australia to coincide with an Eddie Vedder tour, and they followed Eddie Vedder all around Australia to different cities and probably saw him play like four or five nights in a row. And luckily they didn't get arrested for stalking Eddie, so that was a good thing. But they had a really grand time going to Australia to see Eddie Vedder. You know, you want to see Eddie, you go where he's playing. Simple as that. Stephen Wilson Jr. right before Eddie Vedder with Hardwired. That is new music on WTMD, your home for total music discovery. And the Smithereens, one of their early hits, Behind the Wall of Sleep, here on TMD. And good morning to you. I'm Bob the Paper Guy, hanging out with you till 12 o'clock noon. Dave Z coming up and taking over the keys to the car at that point. And Dave will be with you all afternoon long up until 3 o'clock with lots of great TMD music for you to enjoy. Right now, let's get into the music of Cage the Elephant.

0: 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And the song is called Slush Puppy, Tommy Lefroy. And that, again, new music here on TMD, your home for total music discovery. The new album called The Precariat. Right before Tommy, it was Cage the Elephant with Ain't No Rest for the Wicked. And isn't that the truth? It's TMD. Good morning.
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0: reaching all the way back. Okay, thank you. Reaching all the way back to 2003 for a project from Andy Bopp known as Miracle Bra, M-Y-R-A-C-L-E-B-R-A-H, the album Treble Maker. It was re-released in 2013 in a digital format, a.k.a. CD, and that's what we heard. From the CD, the song Modern World, and a nice slice of power pop for your Sunday morning. Right before that, Death Cab for Cutie, new music from Ben Gibbert and the guys. I Built You a Tower, the name of the new album. We heard Stone Over Water. On the other side of the hour, new music as well from Kings of Leon. And they have a new record out, or soon to be out. The new one is called Oh My Beloved, and we heard My Whole World from Kings of Leon, and Dr. Dog kicking things off with Talk Is Cheap here on WTMD, Maryland's NPR music station. Bob the Paper Guy with you until 12 o'clock noon, cranking out the tunes, hoping you're having a very lovely Sunday morning. We will try to augment that goodness with plenty of great music here in the 11 o'clock hour. Got some Noah Kahan on the way, Los Lobos, Foo Fighters, The Bravery, Not a Surf, and more. Yeah, could it get any better? Well, let's find out. And we'll hit you up with some Cassius Culpepper here in about 20 seconds on TMD.
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89.7 WTMD, Baltimore Music for You, from Not Charles, featuring Samuel Herring, From Here to You. And right before that, it was Not a Surf, Always Love. And we also heard some new music from Tao and Tune Yards, along with the Linda's Lending a Hand. Sick of the Times is the song that we heard. The new album, Show Me, here on Commercial Free, 89.7 WTMD, Maryland's NPR music station. And right now, I do want to remind you that today is, according to my calendar, and probably yours as well, Grandparents Day. Yeah, Grandparents Day. It's a thing. Generally, every Sunday after Labor Day is Grandparents Day. And that's today. So if you're a pop-pop or a mom-mom or whatever your grandchild calls you, happy Grandparents Day to you. And my middle granddaughter, Zoe, she was telling her mother recently that pop-pop, meaning me, knows a whole lot of stuff. She goes, but it's all weird. thank you, Zoe. I work hard cultivating that weirdness, and I'm glad that you recognized it. It's the bravery. Time won't let me go. WTMD.

0: 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Ricky Wilson, of course, the lead singer and de facto leader of the band. Also, Ricky Wilson has, over the years, been part of the War of the Worlds franchise, put together by a gentleman by the name of Jeff Wayne. And basically what that is a musical adaptation of the War of the Worlds, you know, the one that Orson Welles did way, way long, long time ago, where Martians are invading the Earth. Well, Jeff Wayne has updated that to a couple of albums and also live stage shows, and Ricky Wilson part of that franchise, as has been Justin Hayward. So interesting piece of work, Jeff Wayne's War of the Worlds. Ricky Wilson from the Kaiser Chiefs. And before that, music from The Bravery, Time Won't Let Me Go. That was from the American alternative rock band's second album, The Sun and the Moon. And that song has a little bit of life as part of a couple of different TV shows. It was used on the pilot episode of Gossip Girl and also in an episode of One Tree Hill. Also, it was released in the UK and failed to chart. Very disappointing for the guys in the band, but a very cool song, The Bravery with Time Won't Let Me Go, here on WTMD Radio for Music People.
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Yellow socks, to short to be haughty, to nutty to be naughty. Going on 40, no electric shocks. The juice of the carrot, the smile of the parrot, a little drop of claret, anything that rocks. Elvis and Scotty, days when I ain't spotty, sitting on the potty, curing smallpox. Reasons to be cheerful, part three. Reasons to be cheerful, part three. Reasons to be cheerful, part three. Reasons to be cheerful, part three. Reasons to be cheerful,

with Stephen Biko, listening to Rico, Harpo, Groucho, Chico, Cheddar, Cheese and Pickle, Da Vinci Motorcycle, Slap and Tickle, Woody Allen, Dali, Dimitri and Pasquale, Bala Bala Bala and below. Something nice to study, phoning up a buddy, being in my nuddy, saying okie dokie, sing along a smokey, coming out a chokey.

Dougie, single lover Smokey, coming out of Chuggy. Jump the face of Bono, Addy Celentano, Don Acolino. Why don't you get back into bed? Why don't you get back into bed? Why don't you get back into bed? Why don't you get back into bed? Why don't you get back into bed? Why don't you get back into bed?

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Los Lobos, I Got Loaded, like a fully loaded baked potato. And right before that, TV on the Radio, Happy Idiot. And we started off with Reasons to be Cheerful, part three from Ian Dury. And how many reasons do you need to get cheerful? I won the lottery. I found out that the girl who likes me, who I like, likes me back. Yeah, there's two, and I'm sure there's many more. Bob the Paper Guy here on TMD. Thank you for letting me be a part of your Sunday morning. And let's continue on with the music. Northside Gal, J.D. McPherson. Mm-hmm.

0: A little bit of British invasion music for you this morning. Herman's Hermits, going back to probably around 1964, 1965, Can't You Hear My Heartbeat? And that song was really one that I enjoyed when I was a younger lad. They had that like 13-second guitar solo in there that was like mind-bending at the time, and it was so cool. Herman's Hermits, Can't You Hear My Heartbeat? And they will actually be coming to a Ram's Head on stage November 22nd down in Annapolis. Peter Noon and whatever guys that he has in the band these days. Should be a fun afternoon of music. It's a 4:30 show. And in that set as well, J.D. McPherson with Northside Gal here on Radio for Music People, commercial-free, TMD.
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0: Well, looks like, according to the old clock on the wall, it's time for me to mosey on down the road and get myself ready for a little bit of football later this afternoon. Dave Z coming up at the top of the hour, just moments away, and he'll be keeping you company in the best way possible musically from noon until 3. Megan Bird taking over at that point from 3 until 7. And then we've got our great specialty programming later on this evening as well with Bob Seckinger and the WTMD Roadhouse from 8 until 10. Paul Hartman and Detour from 10 until midnight. The Sunday Fun Day continues. And thank you for letting me be a part of your Sunday this morning. We'll do it again next Sunday. We'll have another edition of the Underground Archives beginning at 8 o'clock. And the final installment of the Summer of Gloria. That's happening with me next Sunday, so you can plan ahead. And I will drop you off this morning with some brand new music. The group is known as West Side Cowboy, and the song, Kick Stones. 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

0: I feel hope coming. Oh, yes, I do. That is Alabama Shakes on 89.7 WTMD. You can find it off their most recent album, their first in what, over 12 years, I Must Be Dreaming. Now, one of the cool things about it, it's available, of course, in vinyl, CD, so on and so forth, but you can also get it on cassette. Yes, we are now going back to the cassette days. I love how we started back with vinyls and now we're going to cassettes. Pretty soon we'll be doing 8-tracks, which honestly, I don't think anybody has an 8-track player anymore. Actually, I do. I admit it. I am Dave Z. I hope you're having a fantastic Sunday. I've got a ton of great music over the next few hours to make this Sunday even better. Of course, you're probably getting ready to watch the Ravens football game. Don't tell me the score. Don't need to know. I'm going to tape it and watch it when I get home later on this evening. But coming up, I'm going to really start to rock out with some Fontaine's DC, as well as a classic from Cheap Trick. That is all coming up in mere seconds on 89.7 WTMD.
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It's 89.7 WTMD, the classic from Cheap Trick with Surrender. I remember when I was a young kid, I was an Air Force brat, and I lived on a base in England called the RAF Chicksands, and we had access to the manager's office in the youth center, and so the kids kind of ruled the roost. We used to go in there. They actually had a turntable in there, and we would just put records on after record of Cheap Trick, of Rush, of Boston, of the Rolling Stones, The Who. Yeah, it was a blast. Think of the film Dazed and Confused. That's kind of what it felt like back then, at least for me. We also had music from Fontaine's DC in there with Boys in the Better Land. I am Dave Z, and it's time for brand new music from the artist known as Art Deco. They're going to be putting out a new album later this year, actually going to be coming out in October, I believe, called Schlee's Green. And here's one of the tracks off of it. This is called Disappear Here. It's new music on Maryland's NPR music station, WTMD.

0: Recorded live at WTMD, it's California Bride from Rogue Wave. Wanted to play that to celebrate the soon-to-be reopening of the 8x10. Yes, it has been taken over by Chris Jacobs and friends, and they've done some revamping of the venue, and they plan to reopen it on October 8th for a special private donor party, and then a full-fledged opening for the first public show on October 9th. It's just so great to have the 8x10 back, and I just wanted to play that because one of my favorite shows from the 8x10 was when Rogue Wave and Not a Surf played there many, many, many years ago. That was a great show. We also had music in there from The with Perfect, as well as new music from Art Deco. Disappear Here is the name of the song. The new album is called Schlies Green, and it's due out on October 23rd. I am Dave Z. I hope your Sunday is going great. I've got music on the way from a band that's going to be playing two shows in the area later this month. We'll also get some Marley time because every day is a better day with a little Bob Marley in it. And we'll start it all off with some Massive Attack. Teardrop is coming up next on TMD.
1: I don't want a laugh track in the morning. I don't want people yelling at me. 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I want perspective. 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

Human with Rescue. They, believe it or not, will be releasing a new album next Friday. It's called Apples for Isaac. It's their first album in over 12 years, and I've heard a single from it, and I have to say, it sounds pretty good. I think Ian McCulloch and band are going to rock out once again. Speaking of rocking out, this is brand new music from Personal Trainer. This song is called Moping. It's new music on Maryland's NPR music station, 89.7 WTMD.

0: From their album Gish, it is the Smashing Pumpkins with Rhinoceros on 89.7 WTMD. They are going to be kicking off their Rats in a Cage tour in just a few short days. They'll be hitting CFG Bank here in Baltimore on October 3rd. Had the last dinner party in there, as well as new music from Personal Trainer. Moping was the name of the track. You can find it off the new album, Human A-Holes, which came out just last Friday. I am Dave Z. In case you haven't heard, we are going to be giving away tickets to the sold-out Phoebe Bridgers show that's coming up at the Capital One Arena in D.C. on the 29th. Now, one of the cool things is you will also get access to a special soundcheck performance before the doors open and a signed copy of her new vinyl album. It's a really, really cool little promotion we have going on. And Izzy is going to be giving away those tickets all next week, so make sure you tune into her show to get tickets, to win tickets to the sold-out Phoebe Bridgers show with a lot of extra incentive. It's going to be pretty awesome. Speaking of Phoebe Bridgers, I have Lost Boys coming up next on TMD.
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0: beaches in Tennessee. It is music from Cage the Elephant on 89.7 WTMD. Had some Ezra Furman in there as well. Would love you so bad. I am Dave Z. It's time to put on those dancing shoes as I have a couple of songs that will keep you moving and maybe even possibly dancing. Hopefully not while you're driving, though. LCD Sound System is coming up next on Maryland's NPR music station, WTMD.
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Wake Me Up. 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That band is creating the world's longest foreplay. Now, on January 1st, they teased a new studio album saying it's the year of the fire horse. And since then, it's been complete radio silence from the band. Not a peep. No songs, no teasers, no nothing. Hopefully we'll hear something soon. I was hoping we would have something by Halloween, but that's looking rather unlikely unless they have a surprise drop on us sometime in the near future. Fingers crossed. I am Dave Z. Let's head on down to Australia right now for some psychedelia from the band Babe Rainbow and their album Acid and Honey. This is Waterfall. You're listening to TMD.

0: That's Baltimore's own Super City with Get Out of Here on 89.7 WTMD. They're going to be bringing their high-energy show to the Baltimore Soundstage on September 26. We also had Wet Leg in there with Wet Dream, as well as XTC's classic Generals and Majors. I've got one of my favorite songs from, I guess you could say, the late 90s, a song about a dog that wants to run away. And it's not from Rat Boys, but it's a really cool song, and I'm going to feature that in a few short minutes here on TMD.
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The first time I heard that band, I instantly fell in love with them. That is a band called Lotion with Head, a song you can find off their debut album, Full Isaac, from 1994. Now, the tricky thing is the version you heard was an earlier version of that song that they released on an EP from Coco Pop Records. To this very day, I remember the EP cover. It's this cute little kitten on it, and it just looks, yeah, your heart melts when you see it. Anyways, I tell you the difference between the two because the Coco Pop single is a little more rough and raw. I guess they didn't have the money that they probably had when they went into the studio and did their full album. So the album version is a little cleaner. They're both great versions. Just wanted to get that out there in case you were looking it up and checking it out online. We also had music from Editors in there with Munich. They have a new album coming out, their eighth studio album called Surface, Echo, and Sound, and it's due out on October 30th. Speaking of new music, Bloc Party just released a new album. Here's one of the tracks from it. This is called Pigwig. It's new music on Maryland's NPR music station, 89.7 WTMD.

the fourth date, he plays a trick on me. I go up to his floor, but he's playing dead, lying still. In the hallway, I panic, but then I

0: Some classic Oingo Boingo there for you with Ain't This the Life. It is 89.7 WTMD. I wanted to play that song from Oingo Boingo for the simple fact that Danny Elfman is going to be playing the Fillmore in Silver Spring on Monday night. He started his tour, and looking at the set list, it does look like he's going to feature 9 classics from Oingo Boingo, which honestly is the price of admission in my book. Can't wait to see that show. Hopefully I'll see you down there. We also had Wednesday in there with Townies, as well as new music from Block Party. Pigwig is the name of the song. The new album, Anatomy of a Brief Romance, came out just a couple of days ago. I am Dave Z. I am just about out of here. Megan B. is going to be taking the reins for the next few hours. Then, of course, she has her brilliant, brilliant show, Countdown to Discovery. It's the new music show here on TMD, in which she highlights some of the bigger tracks that we're featuring right now, and I do believe she has brand new music from Kings of Leon in there, among others. And then she will also feature some music that she personally has sought out and is enjoying herself. It's a great little show. Highly recommend you check it out. As I said, it's coming up at 6 p.m. It's Countdown to Discovery with Megan B. I'm going to leave you with music from Role Model. High Hopes is coming up next. Enjoy the rest of your Sunday, everybody. 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

0: Brand new music from the young all-female LA punk band, the Linda Lindas. They're so young that the lead singer wrote that song, Burning Out, right after she graduated high school. Kind of talking about going into adulthood and making that transition, and it can really burn you out. And this band certainly has a career ahead of them. They've made fans out of some pretty prominent musicians, including Hayley Williams of Paramore and Kathleen Hanna of Bikini Kill, Flea, Sonic Youth, Green Day, Jack Antonoff of Bleachers, Olivia Rodrigo, and Amy Poehler even asked them to perform on the soundtrack to her Netflix film, Moxie, which came out in 2021. Another musician whose ears they caught, Tom Morello of Rage Against the Machine, who invited them to play at his Power to the People music festival, which is actually happening right here in our backyard at Meriwether Post Pavilion on October 3rd. It's completely sold out. It is a day of peace, love, justice, and music. A pretty big billing. Foo Fighters, Dave Matthews, Joan Baez, Public Enemy, Jack Black, Cypress Hill, Dropkick Murphys, Killer Mike, and many, many more. And they'll be playing that day. Very excited for them. Luscious Jackson kicking off the hour with Naked Eye. Megan Bird here hanging out with you until 7 o'clock on your Sunday. Thanks so much for making WTMD your weekend soundtrack. I got a lot of great music coming your way. This hour, I've got new music from Feeble Little Horse, as well as Caroline Rose, a really fun one I'm excited to share with you. Some Baltimore music and some great tunes in between. Let's hit it right after the break.
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A quartet out of Pittsburgh who's been making waves in the indie scene. That's Feeble Little Horse with Rewind. It is from their new full-length LP called Bit Not. And they're on tour. You can catch them at the Atlantis in D.C. on October 16th. Or right here in Baltimore the following evening, October 17th, at Auto Bar. The Black Keys also in that set with The Night Before and St. Paul and the Broken Bones. Rounding out another commercial-free set of TMD tunes with Got It Bad. Now we're going to kick it on over to Dusty Springfield for an oldie but a goodie. It's Son of a Preacher Man here on 89.7.

0: The only station supporting Baltimore's music scene with airplay every day, 89.7 WTMD, straight out of Baltimore. That is December, spelled D-S-E-M-B-R, within the window. Such a catchy hook. Also in that set, my earworm of the day. This one's just been floating around up there. I don't know why, but I had to play it. It's Colors from Group Love. And Dusty Springfield at the top with Son of a Preacher Man. Coming up next, I've got Broken Bells, Angel Olsen, and a brand new tune from Caroline Rose.
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fun new tune called Chow Mein. Well, they're always fun tunes when they're from Caroline Rose. And that is off of their new album, Gentling the Horse at the Walt Whitman Mall. Say that five times fast. That's coming out on October 23rd via Suck Records, Caroline's own label. And we were so lucky to have them perform at what is now one of my favorite live lunches we've ever had. And our first one at the Auto Bar back in July. Caroline is just the coolest, which is ironic because they said this song is about trying too hard to be cool and act normal, but everything is going wrong. And said that that was pulled directly from Caroline's own life. And the characters are usually some version of themselves. Also in that set, Angel Olsen with Give It Up and Broken Bells at the top with The Ghost Inside Me. Megan hanging with you on your Sunday afternoon. Hope you're doing well. Thanks for tuning in to Weekends here on WTMD. Up next, Kevin Morby with Javelin right here on 89.7. It's radio for music people.

0: 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It's TMD, Maryland's NPR music station. We might as well be strangers. From an unlikely pairing that was Weezer, featuring the band Wednesday. Weezer's first featured guest artist since 2014, and Wednesday is certainly deserving of that honor. Prince also in that set with I Would Die For You, and Kevin Morby with Javelin, rounding out another commercial-free set. Coming up next, brand new music from Beck.
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0: 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That is from Australian singer-songwriter Julia Jacqueline. Her latest single, Get Away From Me, I Think I'll Love You. It is from her fourth studio album, The Gem. Her debut on 4AD Records. That's coming out September 25th. Her new album, The Gem, takes its name from the bar where Jacqueline first felt at home after moving to Melbourne in 2017. And much of the album was subsequently recorded above that pub in Rat Shack Studios. As a Baltimorean, of course, you know we love that name. But the record centers around what Jacqueline describes as her central question about life, how to love and be loved while still wanting to be free. And after nearly a year of recording and editing that, she finds herself reconnecting with the people and the places around her. You can catch her playing at the Lincoln Theater in D.C. on November 10th. A little Bruce Springsteen also in that set with Out in the Street, and Grace Potter teaming up with Lucius for Back to Me. We're going to take a quick break. We'll be back in 15 seconds with more music you'll only hear on 89.7.
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That was Rodrigo Sanchez and Gabriela Quintero, known simply as Rodrigo y Gabriela, with a brand new tune that is the title track to their new album, Our Home, which drops on Friday, September 18th on ATO Records. A ton of albums dropping this upcoming Friday. And they actually self-produced that album in Tokyo, where they found renewal and inspiration in a country that has long served as a source of artistic and personal rejuvenation. They'll be embarking on a headlining tour this fall, making a stop at the Anthem on October 20th. Michael Kiwanuka chilling things out there with Tell Me a Tale and Midnight Oil, rounding out that set of commercial-free tunes with Dream World. Up next, pumping things up a little bit, is Ozo Motley with Who Discovered America on 89.7 WTMD Baltimore.

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1: Live from the WTMD vault, that was an electric live lunch performance recorded in 2016 at WTMD from the Marcus King Band. Ain't nothing wrong with that. Oza Motley also in that set with Who Discovered America. Megan Bird here with you, hanging out until 7 o'clock, having a good old time being here, slinging some tunes. 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Up next, I've got some Blondshell, the latest from Jack White, The Who, Tune Yards, and much more. 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

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Jack White with Neighbors Blues. That is from his latest album, Frozen Charlotte. We also heard Sabrina Teitelbaum, whose stage name is Blonde Shell. That's What's Fair. Now, let's throw back to some classic rock with The Who. I Can't Explain.

0: out of Oakland, California. That is husband and wife duo Merrill Garbus and Nate Brenner, also known as Toon Yards. That was Heartbreak. Imelda May rocking out before that with Mayhem and The Who at the top with I Can't Explain. Coming up next, another commercial-free set kicking off in 17 seconds right here on WTMD.
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0: music from Mr. Billy Strings. Burn the Other End. It is from his brand new album, So Much for Goodbyes, which comes off the heels of losing his mother and becoming a father. And it actually features artwork created by his late mom. It's produced by the legendary T-Bone Burnett. A great album. One of my favorite releases from 2026. Claro also in that set with Sexy to Someone. Megan Bird here hanging out with you on your Sunday. Thanks so much for tuning in to Weekends here on WTMD. I got a lot of great tunes coming up for you this hour. We're going to kick off another set in 15 seconds right here on 89.7. 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

A nice up-tempo three-song set for your Sunday. That was New Beginnings, the latest from the British post-punk rock band Yard Act out of Leeds. They were just in D.C. last month at the Black Cat. That song is called New Beginnings. It is from their latest album, You're Gonna Need a Little Music, their third studio album. And it's the first time the band recorded an album all in the same room. And they used to just record in separate areas, and they would call it laptop albums because it was all mixed and put together after the fact, but said it was quite a different experience and resulted in a different sound. Pretty cool stuff. Maybe it'll start the beginning of a new era for the band. Hoodoo Gurus also in that set with I Want You Back and X at the Top with Los Angeles. Let's chill things out a little bit with some Rocket Man. It's Elton John on WTMD.

0: From Maryland's Eastern Shore, that's our girl Maggie Rogers with Don't Forget Me. Here on the first station that ever played her on the radio, WTMD. Jackson Browne also in that set with Doctor My Eyes and Elton John's Rocket Man, rounding out another set of commercial-free tunes. Up next, the Red Clay Strays. I got some Royal Otis and the latest from Goose, plus much more right here on TMD, Total Music Discovery.
1: I don't want a laugh track in the morning. 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

0: The little jam band out of Connecticut that could. That's Goose with their latest Good Times, End Times. It's from their sixth studio album, Big Modern, which came out back in June. Also in that set, The Decemberists with Sucker's Prayer, we heard Royal Otis with Moody and the Red Clay Strays, rounding out another commercial-free set with Wondering Why. Megan Bird here with you. Stay tuned. Coming up in the next hour, TMD's Countdown to Discovery, where we take a deep dive into some brand new music and learn a little bit more about the songs, the artists, the albums, and everything that has shaped them. It's your favorite foreign
1: movie. 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

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Megan Bird here. And you are tuned into TMD's Countdown to Discovery, where we dig a little deeper and enjoy a double dose of total music discovery, going behind the songs and the artists and the albums that are new to our airwaves here. And we are in the midst of a segment I like to call Fresh Hatchlings, where we take a listen to brand new additions to the WTMD airwaves. And Jake Bugg, the English singer-songwriter who's been around for a while, you may know his big hit Lightning Bolt he had many years ago that I know you're definitely spinning here on WTMD. He is back at 32 years old, is a little bit of a guitar prodigy, and that song is called Never Can Tell. It's from his latest album, his seventh studio album titled Alamo, which is set to drop on November 13th. And said that he spent the last couple of years really going through it and enduring a lot of personal adversity, and noted that making that album really served as an emotional necessity for him, where he purposely chose to bring his walls down and prevent hiding from large musical arrangements, which he's done in the past. So a little bit of a country alt vibe there. I'm really digging it. Also in that set, brand new music from Kings of Leon. I really like that tune. It's gruff. It's twangy. We are really seeing a resurgence in the country style of music of the past few years. And that song was called My Whole World. It is from the band's upcoming album, Oh My Beloved, which will be out on November 6th. This is the first time the band has completely self-produced their own record. They sort of dipped their toes into self-production with their last project, EP number 4, which came out last year. This album sort of came from a little accident frontman Caleb Followell endured. He broke his foot while playing a game of tag with his kids, and he was really forced to slow down and heal. And while you're healing, you can't really go anywhere. So he sat down with his acoustic guitar, spent a lot of quality time with his instrument, and really reconnected with sort of that intimate, unguarded style of songwriting from the band's early days. They debuted this news and this song last Wednesday with an intimate 575-person show at the Basement East in Nashville, and surprised everybody when they brought out country star Zach Bryan to duet on one of their songs. Kings of Leon will actually be playing with Zach Bryan on Friday, September 18th, at the Woodlands in Dover, Delaware. Should be a great show if you want to make the trip. Coming up next, a brand new song from Art Deco. This one is Disappear Here. Brand new music on your Countdown to Discovery right here on TMD.

0: You are listening to TMD's Countdown to Discovery. I'm your host, Megan Bird. And we are wrapping up our Fresh Hatchling segment where we take a listen to all the brand new additions to the WTMD airwaves. We just heard an artist out of Austin, Texas called Quentin, a queer art pop musician who was recently named KUTX's Artist of the Month. That song is called Peanut Butter Cigarettes. It's from their debut studio album, Tom Girl, which was released on July 24th. And they had some explosive sets at South by Southwest and is now making their mark across the country. Also in that set, Vancouver-based artist Art Deco, who has come out with some new music for the first time in a couple years. That track is called Disappear Here, and the title is a direct reference to the haunting, reoccurring slogan seen on the billboards towering over Sunset Boulevard in Bret Easton Ellis' famous 1980s dystopian novel, Less Than Zero. Such a great book. And the phrase serves as a warning against the vain pursuit of being seen in a world of disappearing art and culture. It's from Art Deco's new album, Shields Green, which will be released on October 23rd. Coming up next, we are going to count down WTMD's top five spins of the week. Stay tuned.
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TMD's Countdown to Discovery. We are in the midst of the pecking order where we count down the top five spins of the week here on WTMD. And that was the Gen X icon who needs no introduction, but I'll give you one anyway. It's Beck with his latest disappearing act, which was mixed by longtime collaborator Niall Godrick, who has done a lot of work with some legends like Radiohead, Paul McCartney, U2, REM, Arcade Fire, amongst many, many others. That song is off Beck's self-produced album, Ride Lonesome, his first album in 7 years, which drops on Friday, the 18th. So make sure you give that one a listen. He's really getting back to his roots on this album. Coming in at number five, it's Phoebe Bridgers with her latest Bobby, an ode to her beau, Bo Burnham, comedian, actor, songwriter. And tune in next week to WTMD every day. Izzy Bavis, our midday host, will award a pair of tickets to the sold-out Phoebe Bridgers show at the Capital One Arena in D.C. on September 29th. The entire arena tour is sold out, so these are some pretty hot tickets. Coming in at number three, the latest from Leon Bridges. This one's called Light the Way. New music on 89.7.

Coming in as the number two spin of the week on TMD's Countdown to Discovery, that was Tucker Pillsbury, also known as Role Model, with his latest single, Joy. That's the second taste of his new album, Chuck Timely and the Hourglass, which came out in August. We've also been playing High Hopes 3000 and really enjoying what we've heard of this album so far. Both songs talk about the search for happiness, and the album really examines personal growth with the kind of honesty that's really become Role Model's calling card. His music just feels so relatable. It welcomes you in, encourages you to just pull up a chair and just let it rip and be honest. Really fun music video for that song as well. It features a Zoolander-style gasoline fight with actor Aiden Delbus, who you may recognize from his role as Cousin Don in the critically acclaimed film Begonia. And you can catch Tucker Pillsbury performing at the Anthem on September 22nd. We also heard Leon Bridges, who took the number three spot with Light the Way. And is from his latest album, Happiness Anytime, which is dropping on September 25th. It is co-produced by two members of the British group Jungle, who really make some super fun, dancey music. And Leon's been doing something really different I've never seen before. He's been, like, releasing his albums in a staggered manner. So he's been putting out four tracks at a time. He's about to release the final phase on September 25th, but said he wanted to do this to really keep up with people's short attention spans and really just wanted to put the music out in bite-sized pieces and get people to listen to it. So we'll see how that goes for him. Coming in at the number one spot, it is a retro soul trio out of San Diego. We've loved them for a long time, and I'm so glad they're out with new music. It's Any Old Fool from The Sacred Soul.

0: Hour, Baltimore discovers new music. 89.7 WTMD coming in at the number one top spin of the week here on TMD's Countdown to Discovery. That was Any Old Fool from the Sacred Souls, who are coming to Baltimore. They're playing at Pier 6 Pavilion on the Constellation Tour and bringing two awesome groups with them, La Lome and the Womack Sisters, who we have been playing a lot here on WTMD. It's a trio of sisters who also happen to be the granddaughters of Sam Cooke. So you'll get quite a night of some beautiful soul music right by the harbor. Going to be a great show. Maybe I'll see you there. Coming up next, we are going to hear a little segment I like to call From the Nest, where we highlight some new Baltimore music. I'll also share with you some of my favorite musical discoveries as of late. Stay tuned for that and much more right here on TMD.
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This five-piece is so much fun to see live. They are all each incredibly talented musicians, and as you can hear, they definitely draw a lot of inspiration from Southern rockers like the Allman Brothers, Lynyrd Skynyrd, CCR, and the Marshall Tucker Band. That is their latest song, She Done Me Wrong. You can catch them performing Sunday, November 8th at Ram's Head on stage. Check them out. You can find more information at AmericanDarlingBand.com. Coming up next, one of my personal music discoveries as of late with a very interesting backstory. This band is out of Boston. It's called Air Traffic Controller. And it is because singer-songwriter Dave Monroe served in the U.S. Navy as an air traffic controller and would send home demos he had written during deployment, and they circulated through family and friends and beyond, sparking a very early fan base, and then sort of got to know a couple other bands and musicians in the Boston music scene and recruited four more folks. And now they play as Air Traffic Controller. This is their latest single, Silent. It's new music here on TMD.

0: Pair of Dice. That is a brand new music from the very talented Sierra Farrell, her second single of 2026. And it's a song all about self-forgiveness and seeking to focus on the good, even when the sky seems to be falling. She is busy out on tour supporting Mumford & Sons and the Red Clay Strays. You can catch her at All Things Go Music Festival in Columbia, Maryland at Meriwether Post Pavilion. She'll be playing one day of the three-day festival on September 27th. Before that, out of Boston, air traffic controller with Silent. And that wraps up this week's segment of my music discoveries. I hope throughout this hour you have learned something new or discovered something fresh that you really enjoy. That's the whole point. Thanks so much for tuning in. That'll do it for me. Stay tuned for Tiny Desk Radio coming up next. Have a great week. I'll talk to you real soon. Ciao.
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2: 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I'm Ana Maria Serre.
3: And I'm Bobby Carter. And Ana, today's show is a special one. Because we're looking back on the life and the music of one of the most beloved artists who's ever come through the Tiny Desk, Mac Miller.

0: Till it break.
1: We released Mac Miller's Tiny Desk in August of 2018. He had just put out his album Swimming and was playing some of the tracks for the very first time in front of an audience.
2: That's right. It was an instantly unforgettable show. It was also one of his last shows. Mac Miller died a few weeks later, on September 7th, of an accidental overdose. He was 26 years old.
1: So we're marking that anniversary by remembering Mac Miller through his music and the music of others in his creative universe who stopped by the Tiny Desk over the years. We'll hear The Internet and Little Dragon, and of course, from Miller himself. But we'll start with Ty Dolla $ign.
2: Oh, Ty Dolla $ign. Ana, when Ty came to NPR for his Tiny Desk in August of 2019, he brought with him two artists who played with Mac Miller during his show. Bassist Thundercat and guitarist Justice West. They played their set, a set that was never released in its entirety, but at the end of that set, I did mention to Ty that it was almost a year to the day that Mac had played his Tiny Desk. And, you know, Ana, when we have these ideas that we're a little scared to broach during, there's so much going on, but you have these ideas floating around. So I knew this was going on, and I knew that they had performed this song, Cinderella. Together. So after the show wrapped, and once the energy was flowing and everybody was feeling good, I just slid over and say, hey, yo, this might be an opportunity to do a little dedication. So they huddled, and this is what happened. They performed Cinderella right here at the desk.
3: This would have brought Mac right here, man. It's been a year since that last show, so I'm honored to be able to do this with my boys. They was on the last Tiny Desk with him, so we're just bringing it back. This for Mac Miller right here, y'all.

0: Love y'all. Thank you.
1: That was Ty Dolla $ign at the Tiny Desk with the song Cinderella. Bobby, you produced it, and Josh Rogerson was the audio engineer.
2: Mac Miller's universe was huge. He was a gravitational force, drawing others in like singer Yukimi Nagano from the band Little Dragon. This is Festival, the song they made with Miller, which ends his album Good.

0: In 2015, Miller sat down for a long interview with Ali Shaheed Muhammad and Frannie Kelly on NPR's Microphone Check. Muhammad asked Miller about Festival, saying it felt like a funeral song.
1: It is. The Festival was, some reason I'm like obsessed with albums ending in death. I don't know why, and it's not even necessarily a negative sad thing, but I guess to me an album is just a life, like it's like a mini lifetime. So the Festival was actually like supposed to be Yukimi from Little Dragon. It's supposed to be God welcoming me into heaven.
0: Little Dragon came to the Tiny Desk in 2023. They didn't play Festival, but they closed the set with a track called Where You Belong. And here's how Yukimi introduced it.
2: So this next song, it's about when you lose someone you love and, you know, you really feeling lonely and at loss until you take a moment for yourself and you close your eyes and you feel grounded and you realize that that person is fully alive in your heart.

0: That was Little Dragon at the Tiny Desk in 2023, playing Where You Belong. That show was produced by this kid named Bobby Carter, and Josh Rogerson was the audio engineer.
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4: All right, we have a special guest in the building, one of our really good friends. 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
5: Malcolm's here. That's me, Malcolm Mac Miller. Patrick, you look really nice, man.
0: The show was hosted by The Internet, an R&B, hip-hop, jazz collective based in Los Angeles. Yeah.
6: What are your goals?
7: That's
5: real. I feel like there's the one goal that's like the always up here, which is just to continue to try and get better and push further. Mm. That's like the main thing. So if I feel like I beat the last thing, just from a creative place, and I feel good about it, but I want to make something that stands the test of time, and it doesn't necessarily have to be the biggest thing.
3: This will be one of Mac Miller's last interviews, and it was fitting that it was with his friends, The Internet. Their musical collaboration, it went back years, and they had been the backing band for Mac's 2013 Space Migration Tour. And by 2018, it was still going. One of the members of the group, Steve Lacy, co-produced the track Jet Fuel on Mac Miller's Swimming, which had just come out.
8: Okay.

0: Today we're featuring performances from artists who were in Mac Miller's musical orbit. Next up, it's the internet. Bobby, setting aside all their work with Miller, this group had created some really interesting solo careers too, right?
1: Yeah, all of them have been really, really consistent in dropping their own solo work since we haven't heard from the band as a collective in a while. Matt Martians, Patrick Page, they've all put out solo joints that I really

But Sid and Steve Lacy have really stepped out at the forefront and really developed as solo members of the group, which in turn, to me, will make the band even better once they get back together. In 2026, Sid and Steve, they dropped two separate solo projects on the same day. Sid dropped Beard and Steve dropped Oh Yeah. One of my favorite songs from Steve's new album is called Nice Shoes, right? Now, he dropped Nice Shoes a few months before the album, but the album version is like on steroids. He added like 3 or 4 extra minutes and just really, really stretched it out into something really beautiful. So let's check it out. Let's go.

0: That was Steve Lacy's track, Nice Shoes. Now let's go back in time a bit and take a listen to the internet's Tiny Desk concert from 2015, starting off with the track, Getaway.
1: This first song is called Getaway.

This next song is called Under Control. It's a song I wrote dedicated to my band.

0: All right. Last song. It's called Don't You?
1: Yes.
2: Yes.
0: Thank you.

0: Thank you guys for watching.
1: Anna, we got the internet way too early. We really, really did. I can't believe this is back in 2015. And I know we don't have repeat artists a lot, but when they pop back out, we may need to see the internet back at the Tiny Desk. Seriously. That was the internet back at the Tiny Desk in 2015. And what we just heard was Don'tcha. And they also played Under Control and Get Away.
2: 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And Josh Rogerson was the audio engineer.
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0: It's Tiny Desk Radio from NPR Music. I'm Bobby Carter.
6: And I'm Ana Maria Sayre. We're getting to the end of our tribute to Mac Miller. Coming up, we'll have his Tiny Desk, which came out just a couple weeks before he died. Bobby, you produced that show. What do you remember about the conversations you had with him and his team? What was the vision?
0: The first thing that comes to mind, Ana, is that this is one of the first shows. Although I've been producing shows before this, this is the first time I felt like I truly produced the show. And you remember the conversations that we had when you first started producing Tiny Desk. And I always encourage you, get in there. Make suggestions. You're the fan. Like, you know what works and doesn't work in this space. And Mac opened that door for me by sending the project, sending Swimming a few weeks beforehand and asking for my feedback on what I thought would work in the space. So that's like really the thing that comes to mind for me, that he allowed me to really, really produce this show with him. That was one of the first things. And then also just the band. I know that their Tiny Desk was really just a rehearsal for the tour, because that was the band that was supposed to go on the road with him. So that's the first thing that comes to mind.
6: One part of that show that's always stood out to me, obviously, was the inclusion of bassist Thundercat. I remember you. I've always remembered you talking about what it was like, that dynamic, having them together. I want to play this clip of Thundercat explaining how he was invited. Here he is talking to NPR's Michelle Martin in 2020.
7: Mac was always like, you know, he really wanted it to be magical every time he would do something, you know. And I remember, this is why this moment was really funny, because I was on tour in Europe and Mac was really like, I really want you to be there. And I was like, that's very difficult, Mac. I'm in the middle of a tour. You know, I was like, I can't just cancel a couple of shows and then just come out there and do it. And lo and behold, I canceled a couple of shows to come out to do it. And it was one of those things where the reality, it was, I could see that he wanted it to be something. He wanted to feel comfortable in front of everybody to a degree. He wanted to introduce people to how it really works for him. And he didn't think I was going to show up. You know, flaking is like a major part of being a musician. You like, I'm not a flake, but we just, as musicians, that accumulates as a reputation sometimes. And so Mac probably didn't believe that I was going to show up, because I mean, I'm coming from like some part of Eastern Europe or something. And I showed up. And when he turned around and I was like, thank you. And he was kind of laughing. It was one of those moments like, no way, you're really here, kind of.
8: Yeah.
7: He's like, did you really just come out here? And I was like, yeah, man. You know, we talked about it. And I was like, I would do it for him.
8: That's,
7: you know,
8: beautiful.
7: I would do that for Mac.
6: Bobby, were you aware of all this background drama as it was going down?
0: Yeah, Ana, I won't forget this. Number one, Mac was really, really nervous. We went up to the fourth floor, and Thundercat just kind of appeared. You know what I mean? And it was like, you remember when you were 7 years old and your best friend just pops up? It was that kind of joy. It was just like, there was a shift in energy. I always said there was this childlike quality between them. They were truly bonded. But yes, I knew that he had flew in from Europe, and I knew there was a hard out, because right after the show, we ran around the corner to take some Polaroid pictures. We weren't doing the Polaroids at the desk yet, but we took some pictures, and literally Thundercat ran to the lobby to catch a sprinter to go right back to the airport.
6: Wow.
0: Yeah.
6: It was truly a beautiful lineup, the whole show. I mean, absolutely stunning. I think it's a favorite of so many, and we will hear that set in a minute. But first, Bobby, how would you describe the sound that they created with that kind of band behind Max Flo?
0: I can only describe it as it was just enough to allow space for everything else. Space for the emotion, for the comedy. It was just enough for you to feel the other things other than just the music. So when you watch the show, there was just these moments like, and, you know, tastefully, they brought in a string arrangement for 2009. That was super intentional. He wanted to make sure that that string instrumental, that string intro to 2009 was really, really, really heartfelt. But yeah, man, the band, they were just, and a lot of the members, Justice and the drummer, a lot of them have been back, but they just created the perfect amount of space for Mac to shine.
6: Hmm. Well, let's hear it. This is Mac Miller at the Tiny Desk in 2018, starting off with Small Worlds.

9 times out of 10 I get it wrong. That's why I wrote this song. Tell myself to hold on. I can feel my fingers slipping. I'll be gone. Do you want it all if it's all mediocre? Staring at the wall in a wall full of posters. Looking at my dreams, who I wanna be.

0: 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Thank you, guys. That's Thundercat on the shaker. Beautiful job, bro.
1: That was shit.
0: It's beautiful.

예, 역시.

Having demons that's as big as my house. 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Cause the party ain't over till they kicking me out. Yeah, isn't it funny we can make a lot of money, buy a lot of things just to feel a lot of ugly. Yeah, I was yay high and muddy, looking for what was looking for me.

Stay inside the lines, it ain't 2009 no more. I know what's behind that door. Okay, they ask me what I'm smiling for. Yeah. Because I never felt this high before. It's like I never been alive before. Yeah. I'd rather have me peace of mind than war. You see me and you, we ain't that different. Then I came back swinging, takes

0: That was Mac Miller at the Tiny Desk. What we just heard was 2009. They also played What's the Use and Small Worlds.
1: Bobby, you produced that show along with Morgan Noel Smith. Josh Rogerson was the audio engineer.
0: And that does it for our Mac Miller tribute. Thank you to everyone who has shown this Tiny Desk love over the years. Thank you to Mac's family. Thank you to my guy Nick over at Orienteer for bringing Mac and bringing that special show to us. And more importantly, thank you, Mac, for the music you left behind. We miss you, bro.
1: 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Lars Gottrich is our editor and Neil Tivalt is our technical director. Saraya Mohammed is the executive producer of NPR Music and Sonali Mehta is executive director. Our theme was composed by Kaylin Ellis.
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